0: sure why that guy threw the flag.
1: Yeah, I was going to say it's not a sideline judge, side judge.
0: Yeah, the side judge didn't throw it. It's out in the middle of the field. Well, let's see which way to go. It must. The ref threw it. The side judge threw it down. It might have been it looked like it might have a towel off of one of the north side players is what it looks like.
1: It could have been.
0: So, Northside, first down and 10. Ball sits on the 37-yard line. Casey Hall in shotgun. Going to give it to number 10. He's still on his feet fighting. That's King Daniels.
1: Yeah, he was hit at the 40. Bounced off a couple. And
0: now, if you remember him from last year, he's a tough runner. 6 foot, 202 pounds. Junior.
1: He got 5 yards after initial contact.
0: Yeah, he bounced right off that guy and just kept getting it. So brings up second down and 2. Ball sits on the 45. Yeah. 2 wide right, 1 left. Hall in shotgun. Jeffrey Bell to his right. Hall, fake handoff to Bell. Hall's going to keep it, and he's hit.
1: He might. We're supposed to be spotted. They gave him a first one. Nope.
0: 44, Liam New on the stop. Number 9, Jaden Hollins on the stop there. And looks like they didn't gain a yard there, did they,
1: No,
0: Greg?
1: I thought he came down up towards the first down marker, but they put him back 2 yards.
0: Yes, that's what I thought. Okay, so 3rd down and 2. Hall in shotgun. 2 wide right, 2 wide left. Hall's going to keep it off that left side. There's nowhere to go.
1: Move for a good loss.
0: Yeah, and a host of Knights in on that stop. Number 44, Liam New. Number 52, Landon Patterson. So brings up 4th down.
1: I haven't seen what defensive package they're running on the 3rd down from Northside, but that's twice on 3rd downs that Cave Spring has pushed Northside's line back. I got to see what the next, if they're doing a different package for defense on that 3rd down from Northside, against Northside.
0: They definitely loading the box and getting after it. So Northside will punt back deep for Cave Spring is Flannery. It's going to get over his head with a fair catch right there. It's a good punt there by.
2: It was a fair catch by number 14, Cale Flannery.
0: Cale Flannery, fair catch. Ball sits at the 19-yard line. 5:29 to go here in the first half. Good ball game here tonight. Still just, I said, I'm just going to blame it on the weather. I just can't believe that. Of course, it's got a few more fans on that side than we did earlier, but I just can't believe they didn't bring no more than that. And like you said, the north side stands is not exactly packed full either.
1: Not what I've seen in the past.
0: So 1st and 10. Jaden Hollins under center. Matthews in motion. Quick handoff here to number 11, Jaden Wiley.
2: And that was a run by number 11, Jaden Wiley.
0: Stopped there by number 44, Hutchinson, it looks like. So brings up 2nd down and 8. We have 1 pass so far tonight.
1: Yes, that's about it. One pass and 1 punt.
0: The clock is moving. Cale Flannery out wide left. Matthews in motion. Handoff there to number 11, Jaylen Wiley. That's the same play they ran on the score down here. Had everybody going to the left. Northside stayed home that time.
1: Hayden Hutchinson, number 44 for Northside, was in on that tackle again.
0: Third and four, 4:20 to go in the first half. Hollins under center. Matthews in motion. Hand off to Wiley again. He's out close to the first down marker. Going to be where the spot is. Going to be close. They backed him up.
1: Yep.
0: Wow.
1: Like the spot we had earlier.
0: Yeah. That's. I know they got a better look than I do up here, but wow. If I'm coaching, I'm yelling about that spot. Of course, those of you who know me know I'm going to yell about it no regardless. Yeah. Fourth and one, 3:30 to go in the first half. So Flannery will be back to punt for Kay Spring, back deep for the Knights is for the Vikings, is number three, Darian King, and number six, Braylon Harrelson. And now we got a timeout on the field. Kay Spring. I don't think that part of the field, I don't think you'd try to do anything crazy. You wouldn't think.
1: No, I truly believe that I'd punt that away and let's try to hold them at halftime. That'd be very dangerous if it failed, and Northside probably get one in before halftime gets here.
0: And then the north side gets the ball to start the second half also.
1: It'd be an uphill climb from there. My wife reminded me that it's Labor Day weekend, so she says maybe a lot of people are out of town.
0: Well, thank you, Miss St. Clair. I'm glad somebody figured it out. Us two knucklehead. No, they're gonna go for it. Fourth and two. Matthews in motion. Quick handoff to Flannery.
1: I think he got it.
0: Yeah, I think with the second push, he got it. First, he had him stop, but I think that second go, first down, that's a big call from Hunter Shepherd. That's having a lot of faith in your offensive line.
1: Well, I tell you, Kay Springs' line on both sides of the ball is impressing me to be full of sophomores and freshmen and a few seniors in there, but it's a young line on both sides, and they're getting some good push and on both sides of the ball.
0: Yeah, so hand off there to number 10, Jackson Albert. Northside strung him out. I don't think he gained anything there, but the one thing that first down did was going to let the clock run down to 2:30. So if Northside gets the ball back, they're not going to have a whole lot of time. Second down and 8. Ball sits on the 29-yard line on Kay Springs' side of the field. Jaden Hollins under center. Jaden Wiley in behind. Fake to Wiley. Now he's going.
1: Ooh,
0: a fake handoff to Wiley out of the backfield.
2: Then
0: snuck out there to the outside, had him wide open, threw his hands, tried to run before he caught it. So that brings up 3rd and 8, and the thing there does is stop the clock with 2:01 to go.
1: Yeah, I might go to the air. They haven't thrown much in the air at all so far this game, so I don't know what kind of passing game they have.
0: Yeah, the one great catch by the Odie kid, and then that one right there. That's the only two. So, Hollins in shotgun. Matthews.
1: There it is.
0: Fake pitch to Matthews. Hollins rolling left. Got a man wide open. He's at midfield. Yep. He's down the right sideline. Cuts it back in. Taken down on inside the 20. That's number 10, Jackson Albert. Another sophomore making a huge play there by Kay Spring. Number 2 there on the stop, Casey Hall. Kept him from getting the end zone right there. Well-designed play.
1: Yeah. We're just talking about it. They showed us what they got. So
0: well, like you said, Kay Spring's line, they gave plenty of time back there. Hollins rolled right and had no pressure at all on him. Set his feet and made a nice throw. Hand off there to Wiley up the middle, and nothing there.
1: Yeah.
0: 50.
1: I don't know if he
0: Duncan
1: went.
0: Duncan and Hutchinson.
1: I don't know if he went the right way, but his right side line was 10 yards down the field pushing.
0: Yeah, look.
1: It, I don't think he went to the right.
0: Yeah, it looked like some miscommunication there. So timeout with 1:15 to go. 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
0: Second down and 9. They could pick up a first down inside the 10. 1:15 to go here in the first half. Jaden Hollins under center. Jalen Wiley. Matthews in motion. Fake toss to Matthews. Hollins rolling right, finds his man, number 10, in the end zone, Jackson Albert. Nice pitch and catch there by Jaden Hollins and Jackson Albert. The same play they ran with the big gain there. Rolled right, faked it to Matthews, running left, rolled out right. No pressure at all from the north side defense. And throws a strike down the right sideline.
1: Norse's defensive backs bit on the man furthest in the back corner of the end zone. And he slipped out in front.
0: Yeah,
1: that's the man he hit.
0: Yeah, Hollins cut it inside, cut it short. So there's 2-point conversion on the first go-around was denied. So Hollins under center. Jaden Harris in the backfield. Matthews, handoff to Harrison. Not going to get there. So, with 1:08 to go in the first quarter, K-Spring 12, Northside 7. 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
0: As Greg just pointed out, looking at the roster, K-Spring does not have a place kicker anywhere listed on the roster. I know Kale Flannery is kicking off for them, so that may be why they're going for two each time, but we'll keep an eye on that as the night progresses.
1: K-Spring might need to go out to the soccer fields over there. I know they got some real good soccer players in the South County area. They may need to go and recruit some.
0: You would think that would be on the list if you didn't have one, but maybe Coach Shepherd's good with what they're doing. And so Flannery will kick off from the 40 and back deep inside his 10 is number 3, Darian King. Up short is number 10, King Daniels, and number 6, Braylon Harrelson, and number 5, Cameron Crump. Ball's kicked to the right side, down the sideline. That's number 6, Braylon Harrelson. So good field position here for Northside as they start. Plenty of time. One timeout left with 1:06 to go in the half. We know Hall can throw the ball down the field. We've seen it last year.

0: So we know that's in his arsenal. So we'll go two wide right, two wide left. Hall in the shotgun. Snap, Hall looking right. Quick out. First down yardage. That's number five out there. Cameron Crump. Stopped there by number 21. Cooper Wright, number four, William Luck. So brings up second down, under a minute to go here. Hall in the shotgun. Drops straight back. He's looking downfield. The ball was almost intercepted. Number nine, he was looking for Hutchinson, a big tight end, but number nine from Kay Spring made a nice play. Jaden Hollins.
1: Yeah, he was right there beside him. I think they shared the catch. That was dangerous.
0: So, Jaden, a two-way player there also, their quarterback. Big play there. So, brings up second and 10, 43 ticks on the clock here in the first half. Hall in the shotgun. Straight back. He's got pressure on him. Just turns it loose. The ball is intercepted by Flannery back at the 30-yard line. Now we got a flag and a late hit on number nine, Jaden Hollins. Not sure exactly what that was about. The ball was intercepted. Number six, Crump for Northside. Harrelson, makes the tackle. And then the quarterback from K-Spring just.
1: Yeah, the play was over.
0: Yeah, the play was definitely over. That was just totally uncalled for. I get you playing with the motion and you all that. But, man, you got to keep your emotions in check. You got made a huge defensive play. You got the ball back. You know, you take a knee and go in at the half, at the 30. Now you're back on the 15-yard line. So.
1: Yeah, I don't know if he'll just run the clock out, take a knee, or go in the locker rooms. Because he's dangerous territory to run a play and fumble it.
0: Yeah.
1: Be down there.
0: Yeah, I mean, if you had the ball on a 30, you try to throw it down the field maybe once. But where you're at now, I just take a knee and go to the locker room.
1: Yeah, that's what they're going to do.
0: So 35 seconds to go. Drop back, take a knee. So that'll be the last play of the first half. At the end, there was about 28 seconds to go. It'll tick off. K-Spring 12, Northside 7. 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Let's take a two-minute break. Hold on a second, Jake. Let's take a three-minute break, and we'll be back with the Shannon Hines of Wainwright & Company Realtors halftime show. 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
0: Tonight's halftime show is brought to you by Shannon Hines Realtor with Wainwright & Company Realtors. We want to thank Shannon for all her support over the years, and she does a tremendous job with us, and we can't thank her enough for year after year of jumping on board with us and making all this possible. So, Shannon, we greatly appreciate your support. Thank you. Greg, let's talk about Northside there in the first half for a minute.
1: Well, it don't seem like their tempo is low. It don't like they're executing really fast. They had a pretty good game against Pulaski with a shutout, and I don't know if they're coming off that, you know, trying to have a memory of what K-Spring was like last year, and K-Spring is playing pretty impressive. Northside scored first, and that really didn't deter them. They picked up the pace. Their line started pushing and moving the ball quite well up and down the field to take the lead here before halftime. So I imagine Coach Fisher is in there doing some adjusting and telling these guys they're going to get out of the field and play a little more speed and a little more urgency. But they could be very disappointed here in the next two quarters.
0: Yeah. And, you know, you also think, you know, everybody's geared up and ready to go. First home game of the season, crowds here, you know, everybody's ready, amped up, and then you get the lightning hit before we even take kickoff. So how much do you think that factors into some of the lull and, as you said, just the tempo and the way they went about things here in the first half?
1: Well, they came out strong. You know, Northside ran it down the field and scored first and executed some real good plays and was almost mistake-free in the first quarter. But the second quarter, things got a little lax. He was throwing in double coverage, throwing in man coverage, and the line's getting pushed around a little bit by K-Spring. And K-Spring's got a very young line, and they're really stepped up here in this game. But the second quarter, I think it was really sloppy for Northside, and K-Spring turned it around from their first quarter. So the roles were reversed a little bit.
0: And, you know, you would think being senior heavy that wouldn't be an issue. But then again, it's only the second game of the season. So all that stuff will be fixed as you move forward, or hope to be fixed as you get on in the season. If you're going to make any noise come playoff time, those little things have to be cleaned up. How about on the K-Spring side of the ball? They are like a totally different team this year. As you said, they're young. They've got some young guys that have stepped up, you know, and made some big plays, really. And I've been really impressed. Like you said, their line has really owned the line of scrimmage tonight.
1: Well, their passing game, we didn't see much of it, but when they did pass it, they executed, I think, all but

0: team. So they had to, you know, they had to get their chops from last week and probably got pushed around a little bit. So they come out with something to prove, and so far they're proving it. They're executing very well, and their front lines are pushing very well. So we'll see how they do after halftime.
1: And you and I both know Northside, with the athletes they have, sideline to sideline, throwing that pitch out, they're going to track you down. And like I said, early in the game, that there's nothing out there. And Hunter Shepherd made a change there, and as you said, started really pounding that right side. I think he's real comfortable with his right side of that offensive line, because that's where they were making their hay at, mm-hmm. off of that right side. And then once they switched that up, it was like everything just completely flipped fields, and Case Spring has put on a pretty good show here in the first half.
0: Yeah, with Northside's Casey Hall playing the back, the safety, and the free safety, and he's side of the sideline, but he's, you know, he's two rows depth back, and Hutchinson is on defensive end, and he's on one side. So they were not getting much done by Case Spring by pitching out, because those two individuals were catching up on the outside corners. But when it went to the middle, well, they isolated those two players, took them out of the mix to get those five-yard gains up the middle. So, you know, Case Spring looks like they're feeling out their soft spot on defense.
1: So, with that being said, we know Coach Fisher has been around forever and a day, it seems like, as an assistant coach, and 10 years here as the head coach at Northside. We know he's in there probably peeling some paint off the walls and making some adjustments, is my guess. I know Scotty, and I know how he's a very competitive person, so he's not real happy right now.
0: My youngest son, he was part of those little meetings at halftime with Coach Fisher and played under him, and he can be quite spirited when he doesn't see the performance that he's expecting from his players, and rightfully so.
1: Yeah, so I'm sure there's some adjustments being made at halftime. So with that being said, what do we look for coming out of half, going into the second half of the ball game? What adjustments does Northside have to make to come out of here with a win tonight?
0: I think they're going to have to figure out their front line. Casey Hall is not getting no time in the pocket when he drops back. Even on, you know, shotgun, he's not getting time in the pocket. And, you know, literally at one play here in the first quarter, Case Spring pushed their front line back 5 yards into the backfield. So, to me, being an ex-lineman, I think it's where you win games in the trenches. And if your line ain't going to stop them, then there's nowhere for you to go. And if a quarterback don't have time to throw, you're not going to get it out to those receivers that are fast and agile. So I think they're going to make improvements on their lines on both sides of the ball, north side, to have a chance to come out of this game as a winner.
1: Okay. All right, now let's flip it over to the Case Spring side. They had a good first half right there. What do they need to continue to do to leave here with a win tonight?
0: I think they just need to keep their tempo up, keep their game plan that they had in the second quarter. I think their second quarter game plan was wonderful. They executed their passing game. They changed their running game. And unless Northside makes any adjustments, I think they'll keep that same game plan and run it on through next two quarters.
1: Well, they definitely took some time off the clock. They're very deliberate with getting the play in. They're taking about 20 seconds off of that play clock. And like you said, they're gaining 3, 4, 5 yards every play, it seems like, if not more. And picking up first downs and keeping Northside's offense off the field.
0: And they're going to keep that defense on the field and make those guys tired. Right. So they're doing those 3 or 4 yard chunks of game down the middle and making those linemen work and those linebackers work. Well, you keep them out there longer, they're going to get exhausted, and you're going to see more of a push and more of a push, and the yards are going to pick up.
1: Let's take a moment to thank our sponsors for tonight's game: Woods Service Center Towing and Recovery, Shannon Hines Realtor, Wainwright & Company Realtor, Hannabass & Road Collision Centers, JD Byrider, Star City 12 Volt, and Webb Oil Company. 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They're super nice folks there at Wood

0: You got Alan Woods, and of course you got Shannon Hines, and then you got Dennis Holdren over there at Hannabass doing his thing. And then you got Houston, Damon Houston at JD Byrider. Stop by and see him. Then you got Hoyt and his crew over at Star City 12 Volt. And then you got David Webb and Lisa Hevinger down there running the show at Webb Oil. So great people to work with. 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Let's take a two-minute break. We will be back for the second half kickoff. 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
0: Well, with 16 seconds to go on the halftime clock, Cave Spring is just now coming back on the field. The officials just came out. Cave Spring follows them out. And Northside may still be in getting yelled at a little bit.
5: Yeah.
0: They may have to go knock on the door and tell Coach Fisher it's time. They've just added 3 minutes back to the clock. I'm not sure why they do that. I don't know why they just don't put up 18 minutes and just let it go. They always put 15 minutes up and then always add 3 to 5 minutes after that time runs out. I want to thank the athletic director here at Northside, Brett Newman. That young lady... I've worked with a whole lot of ADs in my years of coaching and broadcasting. She's the best. And I'm not trying to knock anybody at any of these schools around, but, man, when I come here, she treats me like royalty. She has everything I need, bends over backwards, makes sure everything's taken care of. Just the sweetest lady. She does a tremendous job here at Northside High School with the athletic department, and hats off to her. She does a tremendous job, and I just want to thank her for everything and makes it easy for us to come here and broadcast. Northside is now just come down the hill with a minute and 50 to go on the clock, this second part of time. So it'll be interesting this first few minutes of the second half to see if we get a different attitude out of this Northside group.
5: I'll see if they have a tempo change. That's what I'm looking for from both of their sides of the ball. I think that's what they need.
0: Yeah, so they get the ball to start the second half. They're going to have to make a statement early. The first thing they cannot do is go three and out and give Cage bring the ball. They're going to have to get some, even if they don't get it in the end zone, they're going to have to put some first downs together, move the ball down the field, and get a little confidence in that offense. But like you said, it's going to start in the trenches.
5: Yeah, Northside's going to pick up there, get some body on bodies in there, because right now, K-Spring's having their way, in my opinion.
0: Well, you know, as I came into the stadium tonight, as I said earlier, Miss Fisher sits up here by the press box by us, and she's a sweet lady, and she said her comment was, man, I didn't realize K-Spring was that big. And they do have some good-sized guys.
5: Well, that's what I'm saying. Their line's big, and they're young.
0: Yeah, very young.
5: You know, their whole team is young, not many seniors. But there's some sophomore and freshmen and a couple juniors and a senior here on those lines. And they play like this now. You know, a year or 2 years from now, they're going to be a force to be reckoned with. They get in the weight room and get stronger.
0: Well, you just look at Bryce Odie's a sophomore, number six, made the big catch out there. Jackson Albert had the touchdown catch and the big run earlier, long pass down the sidelines, a sophomore. That's two guys that are making big plays out there tonight. That, like you said.
5: Well, like I said, they had a disappointing season last year with 4-7, and you know, they had a lot of young and lost a lot of seniors. And this year, you know, they had a loss to a very strong and good William Byrd team, and which is going to terrorize the region, I think, this season. But, you know, I think with what I'm seeing, they have a lot of confidence, and, you know, they might be something to be reckoned with here in the next year or so, or next two seasons.
0: Well, I'll be honest. I really was surprised at the score of the William Byrd game.
5: Yeah.
0: 2016, I really thought William Byrd would handle them pretty easily.
5: Yeah.
0: So that kind of opened my eyes that, you know, maybe K-Spring's, you know, getting – and I said, Coach Shepard's doing a great job over there. He's building something, and it don't happen overnight. It's going to take several years, like I said, get in the weight room, get guys to buy in, get guys to come out, put the phones and the video games down and come out and play football.
5: Yeah.
0: It's going to take some effort, but he's got it going in the right direction.
5: Yeah, I'll be interested to see how the second half of this game goes and – the north side adjustments, and if K-Spring sticks to their game plan that they used in the second quarter, we'll have a real good game, real close game.
0: Yeah, so Flannery will kick off. Back deep for Northside is Darion King, along with Braylon Harrelson, Cameron Crump, and King Daniels. King is the furthest back, standing about his 9-yard line. Look for a short kick here. Look for Crump or Danielson to take it. And squib kick up the middle. Danielson's going to pick it up at the 20, cut back across the 30, out close to the 34-yard line before being brought down there by number 24, Riker Whitley. That's a freshman. As we talk about that young youth movement going on over at K-Spring, there's a freshman making an open field tackle.
5: Number three, Matthews, sophomore, was also in on that.
0: Yeah, so.
5: For K-Spring.
0: First and 10, Northside will take their first possession, offensive possession here, the second half. Ball sits on the 34-yard line. Hall in the shotgun. Crump in motion. Got a man in motion. There's a quick hitter out to number 9. He's out close to the first down.
5: How many yards short, maybe?
0: Caden Dempsey.
5: Good kind of spot they get him. It's going to be close.
0: Yeah,
5: they gave it to him.
0: First down.
5: Yeah.
0: Referee's ready to go home.
5: Now, this will be close. I know it'll.
0: First and 10. Hall will stay in the shotgun. Two wide right, one left. Hall has a moment there with Daniels. And we got a reverse coming down the right side. He's got some room out over midfield. That's number 3, Darren.

0: and King.
1: Well, that's two high tempo plays. So let's see if they keep at it.
0: There's your tempo you was looking for. Close to the first down. It's going to be about a yard short. So Hall comes over and gets a play. North side is in Cave Spring territory rather quickly here off a couple plays. Hall will stay in the shotgun. Two wide left, one right. Hall off the right side. He's going to keep it down that right sideline. He's got a little bit of room. He cuts it back up inside. And he's taken down there now, number 52, Landon Patterson, but not before a gain of...
1: Yeah, first down out of it.
0: They marked him stepping out of bounds back. I thought he got down to about the 35. They marked him back up here about the 44.
1: So far, we had three plays, three right side pitch outs.
0: And some good tempo, as you stated at halftime. You know, the tempo is.
1: Let's see if they go back to the other side here.
0: Hall stays shotgun. King to his left. Mm-hmm. Quick pitch to his left. King out to the left. Cuts it back up inside. Gain of maybe four. He brought down there by number nine, Jaden Hollins.
2: He was tackled on the play by number 22, Jaden Harris.
0: Second down and seven. 9:40 to go here in the third quarter.
1: See if they go to the air here.
0: Hall will stay in the shotgun. Three wide left, one right. King to Hall's left in the backfield. Hand off to King right up the middle, and he's got some room. He's still on his feet to the 10. Down at the 10-yard line. Big run there by Darian King off that left side. Had that three wide receivers over there, and he cut it back off the left. He didn't even get outside. He just cut it to the hash mark. And
1: he went right between his guard and his tackle and
0: made some good yardage there.
1: This is three men out to the left that brought the linebackers all out to the receivers.
0: Three wide right this time around. Hall in the shotgun. King to his right. Hand off to King. King fighting for yardage. Not much there. Taken down there by number 77, Jacob Rice.
2: And the carry by number 3, Darion King. Caught down by number 77, so Jacob Rice.
0: They can get a first down inside the 1 yard line. Second nine, 8:25 to go here in the third quarter. Good ball game here tonight, Chris. Greg, excuse me.
1: Yeah, it's up. Played very well. Like I said, Northside came out and stepped it up.
0: Casey going to keep it off that right side. Not a whole lot there. He may have got back to the original line of scrimmage. Maybe a yard at best.
1: Yeah, I think it was a no gain there.
0: Third and eight. Like I said, they can pick up a first down inside the one. But I know Coach Fisher wants to put it in the end zone right here.
1: Yeah, he wants to make a statement. He wants to come out and make a statement right here on the first possession. And so far he has, but he's slowed up a little bit here.
0: Two to the left. Hall stays in the shotgun. Darian King to the right. Hall looking up the middle, wide open, and the pass was dropped there by number nine, Caden Dempsey.
1: Yeah, he caught that mid touchdown.
0: Yeah, all he had to do was catch it and fall backwards, and he scores. But ball right through the hands. So that'll bring up fourth and eight. And the offense will stay on the field. Two wide left, one right. Hall in the shotgun with King Daniels to his right. Hall drops straight back, going to roll left. Got some room out there. On his stays down. Hit close to the goal line.
1: Close to first.
0: Probably got a first down, if nothing else.
1: See if they spot it. It's going to be close. Had to get to the one.
0: Yeah, he had to get to the one. It's going to be real close.
1: Didn't get it.
0: No, turnover on downs.
1: I'll tell you, Hall ran around there, and there was two K-Spring defenders there at the line, and he just put his head down and just went to see if he can push. And he just pretty much ran into a wall of night and just to see if he can get lucky and get that push through, but he came a little tad short.
0: From our angle, it looked like he had plenty of room. And like you said, he just ran into a wall over there and come up short. Great defensive stop there by K-Spring.
1: Yeah, he didn't attempt to go to the side or nothing. He just went straight up the gut and just went into him just to see if he can push him back.
0: Man on man. So K-Spring, deep in their own territory, will take over. Handoff straight up the middle. Trying to get out of the shadow of the goalpost down there in the end zone.
1: I tell you, Northside had a promising drive there, and I think K-Spring just made some adjustments there and caught up to their game plan there. It was just doing pitch outs, and then they would reverse to the side, and they just spread their guys out, and they did very well of stopping it there.
0: Well, like you said, it looked like it had a great tempo coming out, and then it just kind of slowed down all of a sudden.
1: It just fizzled. They missed a play, and it fizzled.
0: Looks like number 10, Jackson Albert, who caught the big long pass down the sideline for a huge gain and then caught the touchdown pass, is now at quarterback. Handing off there to Wiley, and we have an injured Knight on the field. Let's take a quick 30. 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
0: Still have a man, Knight down. Looks like maybe cramps. Can't get a number at this time. We'll get that to you as quickly as we can. But from our angle and point of view, it looks like maybe a cramp. Trainers are out working with him.
1: Yeah, working on a hamstring there.
0: .6:22 to go here in the third quarter. And as you said, Northside had a great drive going there. Did a tremendous job just marching right down the field. And then as the tempo slowed, everything just kind of stopped. And
1: well, they were running good. They had one play it missed, and then that kind of just took them out.
0: Well, and as you said, K-Springs line, offensive, defensive line, both here tonight has pretty much they've won the trenches, in my opinion.
1: Yeah, I'm impressed with it so far.
0: And he made a huge stop down there at the goal line to get the ball back for him. So number three, that's Nicholas Matthews, the running back and defensive back. He does walk off, so I'd say that's cramp. So they'll get some Powerade in him and be ready to go here shortly. So Hollins is back under center. Fake toss. Tries to go to the right side and nothing there. So fourth and five, they have to punt. So Flannery will be in his end zone punting. So that means King will be probably at about his 40-yard line. King and Crump. Cameron Crump and Darian King. Excuse me, Braylon Harrelson and King back at about the 40. So Northside will come away with huge field position. Ooh. Old ball hits a night inside the 40. Well, it should have been a dead ball. Yeah. I'm not sure exactly.
1: I think it's dead back. I saw the ref throw the ball marker there up there where it hit the Cave Spring player first. But he didn't blow the whistle, though.
0: He didn't blow his whistle. He threw a ball marker, but no whistle. So Northside picks it up and tries to advance it. So the ball should have been dead probably about the 37-yard line.
1: Yeah.
0: Coach Fisher is asking the officials.
1: Yeah, it's a fade.
0: Now the officials.
1: Oh,
0: they got a penalty against Cave Spring.
1: Yeah,
0: so that
1: redo.
0: That throws everything out the window that just took place. So we'll redo it again. So Flannery will be deep in his end zone. Again, you'll have Braylon Harrelson and Casey Hall back deep this go-round. They're going to be at about their 35-yard line. So illegal substitution was the call on Cave Spring.
1: Well, they could benefit a lot from this if they play it right and give an excellent when they started the first of the half here.
0: This could turn the tide of the ball game. High kick.
1: Got coverage back.
0: He just gets away from it. Hall was going to call a fair catch, and then he made a smart move and got away from it.
1: I think he was second-guessing himself either to catch it, run, or fair catch it. I think he just walked away from it as best thing to do.
0: Zylon Williams, another sophomore there for Cave Spring to down the ball. So Northside, great field position on Cave Spring's side of the field. 4:52 to go in the third quarter. Beautiful night for high school football. When that rain started, I thought we was in trouble.
1: Yeah,
0: but it went away from us. I've got my traffic and weather guru, Greg St. Clair. He pulls up that phone and tells me exactly where it's going and how long it's going to take to get there. So I thought we was going to be in trouble. We have a timeout on the field. We have another night down in the end zone. That's Flannery, the punter.
1: Yeah.
0: That's
1: got a little limp going on there. I don't know if he.
0: I think he got hit. I know he rolled out to kick the ball to try to buy a little time, but I didn't see him get hit. Maybe another cramp or situation. But
1: pulling on a hamstring is kicking that ball and stretching that leg out there on that run. Get your legs cramped up or pull muscle a little bit.
0: But you got to figure he's wide receiver and a defensive back, so we'll keep an eye and see if he gets back on the field here shortly. So Casey Hall will go in shotgun with King Daniels to his right. Hall drops straight back, going to try to throw. He's getting pressured, looks downfield, got a man, it's caught. Hutchinson goes up top. We got a flag on the play. Hutchinson fights to the 1 yard line, but we have a flag on the play back at about the 45-yard line.
1: I believe we got a hold at line of scrimmage.
0: We got a hold on Northside, so that's going to come back. So these Northside fans that are happy, even Miss Fisher is going to be upset. She's happy, but she's getting ready to be upset here in a minute because it's coming back.
1: Yep, she got out of her chair for that one.
0: Yeah. And that's a shame because that was a heck of a catch by Hutchinson.
1: Yeah.
0: He climbed the ladder and went up and got it. And then once he come down, he wasn't going to be denied. He was going to the end zone.
1: Yeah,
0: Tackled
1: shame.
0: Short, but got a hold on the play.
1: But see, like I said, it's going to take all their line north side to stop that Cave Spring line. And
0: they getting plenty of pressure.
1: They were getting pressure on him, and he rolled out of pocket. And he didn't have much time left before they got him, and I think –
0: Now, he got hit as he threw, but like I said, Hutchinson made a great catch.
1: Yeah, those are play killers there.
0: Those are the things that you know, you lose a ball game, you think about. That one right there, you know, you're.
1: Those linemen, they get out of this box. You know, they can't block the same once they get outside that box.
0: Miss Fisher wants an explanation, and I don't want to give it to her because she's mean. She's not real happy right now. Yeah, that's as I said, she is one of their biggest supporters. She's a sweetheart of a lady. I tell you, She knows everything is going on. She's in it.

0: 80 years old. I hope I'm looking that good and getting around that good when I'm 80.
1: I think she was one of the first fans here sitting waiting for the game to start.
0: She was here when I got here. Got another Knight injured on the field, walking off.
1: And the number 7, Noah Livingston, senior.
0: So that's three guys that, and looking on the field.
1: Well, this whole week's been heat index near 100. They had to hydrate all week if they were practicing.
0: Yeah. Flannery's not back. Pressure up the middle, a little screen up the number 10. Little quick hitter, King Daniels. A little quick screen hitter right up the middle.
1: This will get him back to the original line of scrimmage at least.
0: Well, that's about the only time Casey had time to throw the ball, really.
1: Yeah.
0: I mean, just the quick hitters. And just Kay Springs getting plenty of pressure.
1: Well, if you look at Kay Springs' defensive line, they put in speedsters in and not big guys. They got a lot of speedsters on the front line now.
0: Yeah, they've rotated throughout. So Hall will stay in the shotgun. King to his left. Three wide left, one right. Hall, handoff to King off that right side. Gain of a couple. Should be out close to about the 35-yard line, looks like. Brought down there by number 11, Jalen Wiley for Kay Spring. Flannery, who went off earlier, looked like maybe some cramps. He's back on the field for Kay Spring, so that's good to see. 3:25 to go here in the third quarter. Hall will stay in the shotgun. King to his left. Two wide left, one right. Got Hutchinson wide right. Looking left. Nice grab there by number 9. Caden Dempsey.
1: And Landon Patterson, 52, senior for K-Spring. Put the hit on him there.
0: And nice catch here. So brings up 4th and 2. North Saddle offense will stay on the field. Ball sits at the 31-yard line. This is a huge play. Got Hutchinson at the tight end spot. Casey Hall on the shotgun. Darren King to his right. Look for Casey to keep the ball. Now they try to draw. Yep, there's a snap. Casey off the right side. Got room. Got first down yardage. Ball's on the ground. It's a fumble, and number 9, Kay Spring, Jaden Hollins, comes up with the recovery. Casey Hall had the first down, fighting for extra yardage, and got ball hit. Ball pops loose. Kay Spring comes up with it. So the last two possessions, Greg, that Northside has moved the ball, Kay Spring has come up with huge stops.
1: That's a lot of mental errors on Northside. Penalties, I think miscommunication on their plays, but the penalties are going to kill you. And
0: you take the balls on the 1 yard line without that hole.
1: Yeah,
0: I mean you're in the end zone.
1: And, you know when you do that, it just kills your your tempo out there, kills your rhythm. You know, you get behind the chains mentally, you're beating yourself up.
0: So Jaden Hollins. The referees are going to get together. Matthews is off, maybe equipment. Something wrong with a piece of equipment or something. Took him off the field and brought in someone else. Number 8 came in his spot was Tristan Newiken. Fate to Newiken, rolling right. Nobody open. Going to pull it down and just run it out of bounds. He finally just throws it. Hutchinson was in chasing.
1: Flag
0: on the play.
1: Might be a hold.
0: I'm going to say that where the flag is, definitely not intentional grounding.
1: No, he was way out of the box. He had line. He had receivers down the sideline, so wouldn't be that.
0: Yeah, I'm not sure. Where it's at about holding, about the only thing can be, you would think.
2: And the penalty was an ineligible receiver down.
1: Okay.
0: Well, there's your answer. Ineligible receiver. Of course, when the play broke down, you guys just got guys just running. No really rhyme or reason, so that's pretty easy to get downfield out like that.
1: Yeah, well, the problem lineman is they see their quarterback rolling out. Looks like he don't have anything. They think he's going to tuck and run, so they make their motion down the field, and by then he lets it go, and then it's too late.
0: Hand off to number 11, Jalen Wiley, for a short gain. Brings up second and 14. 2 minutes to go here in the third quarter.
1: Number 3 for Northside just sat down on the turf.
0: He's got a cramp. Number 3, Darian King, looks like he's got a cramp. We're going to stay right here. Greg, we're going to talk something that close to home with you, and you might not want to talk about it. But what happened with the fire and rescue?
2: Well, their
0: football team that moved.
1: Well, Roanoke, you know, is a small area, and honestly, the team just rotated through all the people who are eligible to play. Because to be a player, you have to be a police officer or a firefighter, military, and just kind of ran out of people to play in this area. Everybody, okay. A lot of guys stayed on board for 10 years, and a lot of them stayed on well into their 40s, and had to kind of see if they could scout out a bigger market.
0: Okay.
1: Bigger departments. And Richmond had a coach over there that was interested in moving the team up there and following it, and made some contacts and found a big interest up there. So still in existence, just shift venues to try to find a little more pool of players, you know.
0: Okay, well, that makes sense.
1: But
0: okay,
1: we are definitely grateful for the guys that came out and played for 16 years, and some stayed for 10, and some came back and helped out and after they hung up the pads. So we're happy about that.
0: Good. That was a great deal that you guys done for the community. Rolling right, got a man open on a little screen down the right sideline. First down. Now we got a late hit out of bounds on, look like, number 24, Jeffrey Bell for Northside. And
1: yeah, he's got to let that go. The guy was going out of bounds. He just has to let that go.
0: Yeah. So you got a little quick screen. Nice, well-designed play for Coach Shepherd and his group out of Cave Spring. So you got a first down. You picked up a lot of yardage, and then you're going to give them 15 more.
1: Yeah.
0: Like I said, it is early in the season, but, man, as a coach, you got to hate to see those things.
1: Yeah, that's the sort of discipline comes in, you know. You got to be able to identify. If he's making his way to the sideline, you just got to let him go, you know.
0: Yeah, that sideline is wide. I mean, you know, once they're in that white, you know, you can't say, well, he was in that plenty in the white by two steps. Ball out there to number 10 again, Jackson Albert. They had all kinds of people run motion and going different directions. It gives it to Jackson, and he's down.
1: We're in the upper 70s, and the humidity is pretty much non-existent. But I tell you, I think, I'm sure they had a lot of regulation practices due to the heat index being indoors and stuff. But, you know, some of them might have got a touch of dehydration through the week and not hydrating enough, and leg cramps start kicking in here.
0: Yeah. That's actually a Northside player down. I'm sorry. Cannot see a number. We've got several guys around him, a couple officials, a couple trainers from Northside, and a couple more walking towards. They must get there's just a cramp, so they're going to turn around and come back. Mm-hmm. Coach Fisher went over to check on them, and I guess they just cramps and get him some fluids and see if he can get back on the field. Tell you, as a former player and then as a parent, senior high school kid on the field, your heart stops, man. You just, you know, it's like, get up, you know. So when you get the nod that it's just cramps, you know, you can breathe, you know. But
1: I can't speak for Coach Hutchinson. I'm sure he's same way as Coach Fisher, but being that my son played with Coach Fisher, he's very

0: concerned about the player's health. He called my son if he's got injured, check on him at home and make sure that their practices are safe. And, you know, football's a physical sport. Everybody knows that. You know, people can get hurt. Players can get hurt from time to time. But, you know, the coaches and their staff, the way they follow up the players and make sure, you know, treat them like their own children.
1: Right, right.
0: It means a lot to parents, you know, in the stands, knowing that, you know, they're watching after them just as much as you would.
1: Right, right. And that's one thing about coaching. It's not just X's and O's. Mm-mm. One of the best things you can hear, and I coached for a long time, and I've still got guys that I coached back in the 80s. I see them out and about, and they don't say, hey, Pettit, or hey, Marcus, hey, coach.
0: Yeah.
1: You know.
0: Yeah.
1: Kay Spring off his left side. Northside may have got away with the face mask, it looked like. That's number 8, Tristan Newakin, on the carry.
0: You talk about coach relationships with players, you know. I went to a reunion from my 12-year-old rec ball coach, had an 80th birthday, and we all went. And here we are, grown men, you know, in our 40s and 50s.
1: Yep.
0: And we were 12 when he coached.
1: So what's that say about that man?
0: Yeah.
1: Yeah, that's coaching's a whole lot more than just putting the whistle on and blowing it and yelling at kids. And X's and, like I said, X's mm-hmm. and O's. they're your kids. Rolling right, a little quick out there again in Newakin. There's another sophomore we talked about earlier. Gain of maybe 2. Jaden Hollins. So that will be the end of the third quarter with your score, K-Spring 12, Northside 7. 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
1: I'm gonna announce it because Greg gave it to me at the half.
0: Not final.
1: Oh, final, excuse me. 46-6, Bird over Hidden Valley.
0: It was 46-0 at halftime, so apparently Bird let off the gas a little bit.
1: 46-0 at halftime. Ends up 46-6, the final score. So going into the fourth quarter here, 12 minutes to go, K-Spring 12, Northside 7. K-Spring with the ball in Northside's territory. Second and 8

0: fell by number 11, Jalen Riley.
1: Third and five, 11:41 to go. And an ambulance is on the backside of the stadium. Not exactly, hopefully.
2: Set the second unit in because the first unit's still sitting down here at the, in the ball.
1: Yeah, there you go. I'm glad you're observant. Fake handoff. No, he's going to keep it. Well, he wanted to pitch it out there. Jaden Hollins wanted to pitch it, but good defense there by Northside. Kind of strung it out. He was trying to get it over to Nowakin, number eight. So brings up fourth down and four. 10:53 and the clock is running.

0: So we 10:30 to go. We got a timeout by K Spring.
1: Our JV football is currently 1-1. 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
0: So timeout here. We're going to stay here. 12-7, fourth down and four, ball on the 37-yard line. North side with three timeouts, K-Spring with two.

0: Fourth and four. Case Pringle's offense will stay on the field. Rolling left, looking downfield, pressure on. Ball's thrown out of bounds. So turnover on down, so Northside will take over. Northside will take over with 10:27 to go in the ball game. Pretty good field position. Casey Hall will go shotgun. Darian King to his left, three wide left, one right. There's a snap, hand off to King. Almost fumbled a bit, holds on to it, gets a few yards. Hutchinson ran his block till the whistle blows like they teach you to do, but I'm not exactly sure about that one. He had number four, William Luck, out there.
1: The back judge had his hand on his belt, and I thought, for a second there, he was going to yank it out there, but I think he watched him walk off and nobody said anything and let him go on that one. But he was thinking about it.
0: Yeah. The Northside staff is in his ear right now, so we'll see if he throws it next time. So second down and nine. Casey Hall in the shotgun. Two wide left. Fake handoff. Got Hutchinson down the seam. Hutchinson, it's a foot race to the 20, to the 15, to 10, to 5. Touchdown. Hutchinson right down the seam for a huge play there by Northside. Nice play call right there.
1: Yeah, that's what they needed.
0: And just to think, Hutchinson was just one tick away from getting a penalty play before that, and comes back and makes a huge play, and then a foot race to the end zone.
1: Yeah, Case Springs Lovingston, number seven. He was on his heels, and he just couldn't get there. Another couple yards, he might have got him.
0: Salanese on for the extra point. Ball is up, and it is good. So Northside 14, Case Springs 12. With 9:33 to go here in the fourth quarter. 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
4: Keep up the hard work, boys.
0: So Northside on the kick. Coach Shepherd still has his guys over in the huddle. Referee telling them, let's go.
1: That's the spark they needed. Let's see if it's still just a two-point game, so.
0: So Marcos Lanez is on the kick for Northside. Back deep for Case Spring is Flannery and Newiken. Ball's squib kick. Number 16 is going to take it right there for Case Spring as Zion Williams. And he basically did all he could do with it. It was kicked by him, and he just had to go get it. So Kay Spring will take over first and 10. Ball on the 17-yard line. That was a well-placed kick.
1: Yeah, he couldn't do much with that. It was either going to go to that outside line, or he just had to follow it and cover it up. He wouldn't want to return it.
0: 9:30 to go in the ball game. Collins in shotgun. He's going to roll right. Pitch out to number three, Matthews, off that left side. Gain of about six before being brought down there. Looked like number 50 for Northside, Michael Boris.
1: Yes, he called that one right. Yes, it was.
0: So second down and three, gain of seven. Ball sits on the 24-yard line. So the question is, can Cave Spring answer after that huge play by Northside for a touchdown? Matthews in motion. Handoff number 11 up the middle. Wiley, short game.
4: And there's a round up the middle by number 11.
0: Brings up third and one. Well, that, let's see what that offensive line from Cave Spring. Like I said, they pretty much owned the line of scrimmage tonight. Let's see if they can get one big push here. Matthews in motion. Handoff straight up the middle. First down yardage.
1: Yeah.
0: Come off that right side.
1: Yeah, that number 51 for Cave Spring, he fired off and picked up the linebacker right in the middle and isolated him. So they're coming off quick. I mean, those linemen are fast.
0: So ball sits on the 30. Cave Spring has to get some points on the board. Trailing by two. 8 minutes to go in the game. Collins will stay in the shotgun. Wiley to his right. One wide right. Matthews in motion. Fake handoff to Matthews. Looking downfield.
1: Mm.
0: Threw into coverage there, and Casey Hall was knocked the ball down, looking for number two. Nothing there.
1: Yeah, he threw a little short.
0: Number 10, Jackson Albert, was the attendant receiver. Second down and 10. Ball's on the 30. Handoff.
1: Nothing there in the middle. He's
0: Albert, and nothing. Yeah, nothing there in the middle. Popped it outside and gained about five, it looked like. And there's that, one of those sophomores that we talked about putting in a great night's work.
1: Yeah, I'm really impressed with Cave Spring's younger underclassmen there stepping up in this game.
0: Collins gets to play from the sideline. Collins looking right, turns and goes left. Nobody open, has to get rid of it. Throws it out of bounds. Great defense there by Northside. Got some pressure.
1: Yeah, the lineman, the defense lineman, got some penetration in there on that offensive line and got in there and rushed him out to the pocket, and he went nothing out there for him.
0: I think that's probably about maybe the second time he got pressure all night. But that stops the clock with 6:44, and Flannery back to punt will stand on his 20. And back deep for Northside will be number three, Darian King, and number six, Braylon Harrelson. Nice high punt going out of bounds, probably at about the 37. Oh, they're going to walk. He kept walking. Up at the 43-yard line. Wow. The Northside with great field position. And momentum was on their side right now.
1: Yeah.
0: So we'll see if they can continue the momentum and get out and put some points on the board and put this ball game away, or does Cave Spring get a defensive stop and give their offense another chance?
1: Well, Northside lets the guard down. Cave Spring will bite them.
0: Casey Hall in shotgun. Darian King to his right, three wide left. Hand off to King, coming left, trying to get to the outside. Had a little room there, but was grabbed by number 52, Landon Patterson.
1: Good gain there.
0: Good gain.
1: He's very shifty.
0: He was one man away from still running right there.
1: Very quick, really shifty for him. He gets behind his lineman, he can't find him.
0: 5'8", 150.
1: Yeah, he gets behind them linemen. They can't find him.
0: Yeah, not a real big guy.
1: He's quick. He's real quick.
0: Yeah. So brings up second four, 5:55. Trying to bounce it to the outside. They had him back by the line of scrimmage. He pops free and gets out close to the first down mark. They're going to give it to him first down.
1: Yeah, they did.
4: And another nice run by number three, Darian King, and that's enough for another
0: Northside. Northside just trying to run the clock right now with a two-point lead. No need to really throw the ball. They're getting four or five yards on the ground each carry.
1: They got a mistake free in this series here. Hall's back in the shotgun. Casey Hall kept the ball, ran around the left side. Caleb, about an 8-yard gain.
0: Stopped there by number 33, Brendan Lane, another sophomore. We got a timeout on the field. Timeout Cave Spring.
1: The correction would be a 6-yard gain.
0: 4:56. Let's take a quick 30. 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
0: Second and four. K-Spring has one timeout left. 4:56 to go in the ball game. Northside leads by two, 14-12. Hall in the shotgun. King to his right, two wide left, one right. Man in motion. King in behind the motion, comes off that left side, close to the first down.

0: and the clock just continues to run. And like I said, Cave Spring only has one timeout left. And yeah. Northside will be real deliberate. They're going to let that play clock run down.
1: As long as they're moving the ball and keeping it on the ground.
0: Yeah, I don't. There's no sense in putting the ball in the air right now.
1: Three and four yards.
0: Well, on these new fields, not, but the old field, 3 or 4 yards and a cloud of dust.
1: Well, a couple of his passes have been off throwing double coverage this, and his line's been holding here and there, so you don't need no mistakes. Just keep running it if you're gaining.
0: Two wide right, Hall in the shotgun. Darian King to his right. Fake handoff to King. What do we know? Hall's going to keep it around the right side. He's got some room. Oh, he is hit and hit hard there by number 7. That's Noah Livingston. Looked like Hall had some free room out there. And guess what? We got a timeout here by Cave Spring. So they're going to stop the clock for the last time tonight with 3:28 to go, third down and looks like 3, maybe 4. We're going to stay right here. Beautiful night for football after that brief little rain and lightning delay.
1: Yeah, it cooled it right down.
0: And beautiful stadium here. Again, I want to thank Brett Newman and the tremendous jobs he does here at Northside as the AD. Thank our producer, Mr. Excitement himself, back at the station, Jacob Gerald. He does a tremendous job. Well, thank him. We will be off next week. We will be preempted for a UVA football game. We will be back the following week, 9-18, as we will follow these Northside Vikings as they go up to Glenver to play the Glenver Highlanders. And it'll be interesting to see that football team this year. They lost a lot of seniors. So we'll see what Coach Clifford can come up with up there this year. Hall hands off to King straight up the middle. Close to a first down, but denied. Going to be about a yard short. So it's going to bring up 4th and 1. And the clock's going to continue to run.
2: King pushes himself up the middle.
0: Huge play here for Cave Spring. If they can get a stop, they got plenty of time left to get the ball down the field and put some points on the board. But I think Northside's going to run this thing all the way down and call a timeout.
1: Yeah, I think they best keep it on the ground there. They can keep pushing.
0: We're going to stay right here with it. Again, I want to thank all you guys that sent in scores tonight. We appreciate it. Appreciate your support. It means a lot to us. Northside will call a timeout as the play clock ran down. So 2:40 to go. Cave Spring has no timeouts to stop the clock. Northside's up 14-12. 4th and 1. Ball sits on the Cave Spring side of the field on the 27. So huge play coming up here.
1: Yeah, they need this one. They want to come out of this squeak by with a win. They need to get this first down.
0: Yeah, first down here should pretty much seal it for Northside.
1: Cave Spring can't stop the clock.
0: Cannot have a turnover here.

0: Hall will stay in the shotgun. King to his left. Two wide right, one left. King takes a direct step. Hall, off the right side, got a first down.
1: And Casey Hall keeps up the middle for another Viking.
0: And first down, and that should just about do it. They may need one more. Like I said, Case Spring cannot use call a timeout, stop the clock. So ball sits on the 24-yard line.

0: Well, for the opening night football for us, Greg, this was a good one.
1: Yeah. It's
0: King off the right side, hit there by a host of Knights. Number 53, Brady Scott, another sophomore in on the stop. Number 33, another sophomore, Brendan Lane, in on the stop. .133 to go.
2: See what they do here. Minute 20.
0: Hall in the shotgun. Hall's just going to roll left. Oh, he's planted. On the keeper. Number 33 there for Kay Spring on the stop was Brendan Lane. So one more play here and third and six, and that'll be the ball game. They can let this clock run down. Yeah, 46. Yeah, they can let it run down.
1: They got this one.
0: Ball game's over with, but hard fought ball game. Kay Spring came in and really played well. They played well. I was very impressed with the way they played that offensive line, especially.
1: Well, I think the future is theirs to make. I know last year was disappointing, and this will be their starting the season 0-2. But I truly believe their record don't reflect their playing on the field.
3: Yeah.
1: I think they've got a great future here next season and next two seasons.
0: So, like I said, you got a lot of young guys over there. So that's something you really got to be happy about. They stick with it and keep battling.
1: Yep.
0: So here we go. Third and six with 30 seconds to go. This will be the last snap. They're in victory formation. There's the snap. There's the knee. So that's the ball game. Just a couple ticks to run off. Northside 14, K-Spring 12. We're going to take a 60-second, one-minute timeout, and then we'll be back for the Shannon Hines Realtor, Wainwright Company Realtors, for the post-game show. Let's take a minute.
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0: Tonight's postgame show is brought to you by Shannon Hines Realtor with Wainwright & Company Realtors. Greg, what are your thoughts on tonight's ball game?
1: Well,
9: Kate
1: Spring came out better than I thought they would. And Northside didn't play as I expected.

0: expected them to play as good as they should have been. Been saying it through the whole game, K-Spring is a young team. I mean, majority of their roster is juniors and sophomores and some freshmen in there, and they were playing against a team that was full of seniors. So gauge it on that and the way K-Spring played this game and only lost by two. Like I said, their 0-2 season doesn't, I don't reflect what they're doing on the field as sophomores and juniors and a few seniors and freshmen. So very good competitive game. And I think Northside, like we talked about, came out of halftime and that first drive, they were really high tempoed and kind of stepped it up from the first half and kind of trolled the line a little bit better and made a few mistakes, some penalties and things like that. But, you know, they made less errors and less mistakes and pulled out a win by 2 points.
1: Well, you know, as far as moral victories go, K-Spring played two pretty good football teams first 2 weeks of the year. They played William Byrd last week, who's a really good football team. Made it deep into the state run the last couple years. Got a good team again this year. Northside, pretty good football team. K-Spring don't have anything to hang their heads about. They're 0-2, but they could real easily be 2-0.
0: Yeah, I'm not sure what their roster is with their place kicker, but basically they lost by two field goal attempts, you know, for extra point attempts. They didn't have, I don't have a person in place for that right now, and they're still developing their program, but basically, you know, their two touchdowns, they didn't have a place kicker, and they tried 2-point conversions that failed. So, you know, we might have had a tied ball game at this point if they had a good place kicker, if that's what they're short on right now.
1: One thing for sure, they didn't quit. Neither team quit here tonight. Both teams fought to the final whistle. You know, looked like K-Spring had things going their way, and then Northside flipped the script and a couple big plays, and Hutchinson with the big play down the seam for the touchdown, and Northside goes up. But K-Spring kept battling. They fought to the very end. So that's a good sign. When you got a bunch of younger guys, it's real easy for them to say, oh, this game's over with. But they're fighting, so that's good to see for Coach Shepherd and his group.
0: Yeah, I'll be excited to see what they do next year and the year after that. I think there'll be something to here in the district to really fear.
1: Yeah, they just got, like I said, those guys just got to keep fighting, keep buying into the system, keep working hard, stay in the weight room, and listening to Coach Shepherd and his guys, his coaching staff, and then they're going to be okay. They're going to be okay. Let's take a quick minute, as we always do. We can't do this without these guys. We said it earlier, and I just can't emphasize it enough. These guys are the reason we're here doing this, and Greg and I really enjoy being here doing it. 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Byrider, Star City 12 Volt, and Webb Oil Company. Like I said just a minute ago, we will be off next week due to a UVA football game, and we will return on 9/18 with Northside at Glenver. Pregame show starts at 6:45. We have a new intro to the game this year. Check that out if you can, and let me know what you think about it. I'm real excited about it. I'm not going to tell you if you've missed it tonight. I'm not going to tell you what it is. Tune in and check it out and let me know what you think. Again, your final score, Northside 14, K-Spring 12. Until next time, I want to thank Mr. Excitement, Jacob Jarrow, our producer, one more time. Alongside Greg St. Clair, I'm Mark Pettit. So long for now.
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3: Riley, I'm not a good coach. What are you talking about? I'm not afraid of USC.
4: I'm about to get a letter and email coming up in December.
5: Elijah.
4: We are not going to have you back for the spring
5: don't
4: quarter.
5: Don't put that up, Elijah. No HRUs on that.
3: Hey, it is what it is. If they don't want me there to teach journalism at USC, I'll step down. Or they'll
4: You're
3: fire
4: a
3: me.
4: Fibber. They'll you love teaching at USC.
3: Yeah, but if they want to fire me because of my radio show, I'm not worried. I'm not like doing a morning news show and on eggshells on every topic. I'm just saying.
5: Yeah, right. You know who I do a radio show with, right? I sit next to you every day. Ain't no way I could be on eggshells.
3: Unbelievable. It's just like when Chris started doing the show with me, like, oh, be careful, you know, Rob, you know, be careful. That's what that agent told him. Be careful.
5: Don't be hating on us. Hey, don't be hating on us.

0: TV folks.
1: Right.
0: Don't be hating on us TV folks. Right.
1: Be careful. Unbelievable.
0: Hey, I was going to bring you on a TV show, too. I ain't bringing you on now. You disrespecting us TV show, folks.
2: Oh, my God.
0: It's the iCup. Chris. All right, Chris. Thank you, Chris. All right. All right. All right. We got it, Chris. 877-99-OFOX. It is the iCouple. Last call. Your chance to get in on the iCouple on what has been a feisty Friday, fiery Friday, something like that.
1: That's right. Last call.
0: Get us
1: call.
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1: ABC News, I'm Dave Packer. A big surprise ahead of the holiday weekend. As the Labor Department reported, the U.S. economy added 162,000 jobs in August, far exceeding expectations. ABC's Elizabeth Schulze on some other promising data.
2: So we had wages up 3.1% year over year. The reason why that matters is that we have seen in the past few months prices, inflation, is going up at a faster pace than wages. That is still the case, but that earnings, you know, people's paychecks did pick up a little bit in the last month.
1: The judge in the Lindsey Clancy case declaring a mistrial. The decision coming after 7 days of deliberations, during which jurors said three times they could not reach a verdict, charges related to the killings of Clancy's three children. Two men recovered inside alive from a tunnel in Nepal 9 days after that deadly flood swept through the valley. At least 110 others are thought to be trapped where those two men were found. The death toll from the flooding surpassing 1,200. This is ABC News.
3: Here's your sports radio forecast. Tonight starts off mostly cloudy, then becoming clear with a low around 73. Saturday has a chance of showers and thunderstorms, mainly after 5 p.m., mostly sunny and hot, with a high near 96. Showers and thunderstorms likely for Saturday night, mostly cloudy, with a low around 68. Sunday, we'll see showers, mostly cloudy, with a high near 80. And partly sunny for Labor Day, with a high near 82. And that's your forecast here on Sports Radio.
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0: predating sports, who apparently had one of the companies loaning money to another one of his companies and didn't report it. So it's apparent self-dealing, and that's where it stands.
1: Like they always tell you, if you're going to set up the simple LLC or limited partnership of it, in any case, it's got to be separate from the rest of your monies.
0: Monies, yet again, plural on this show.
1: That's correct.
0: As for college football, on FS1 at Michigan State, Toledo has just scored a touchdown to take the lead on the Spartans 20-19 early in the fourth quarter. Meanwhile, on Fox TV, halftime at 14th-ranked USC, Trojans 30-0 over Fresno State. My goodness, Jaden Maiava good again. Not only three touchdown passes, but 17 of 18 through the air, 284 yards in the first half. Halftime, number 7, Miami leads at Stanford 28-6. And I'm glad you brought up Malachi Toney of the Hurricanes. It's 10 receptions in the first half for 182 yards and two scores. Early in the fourth quarter, 10th-ranked Oklahoma driving again. Sooners up 44-0 on UTEP. And Kansas starting the fourth leads 37-0 against Long Island. Road wins for San Jose State and, no, not Indiana State. They were tied at Purdue 3-3 late first. And that was about as close as they got. Even Purdue wins in a blowout this weekend. 44-19 the final. Most teams are opening the season on Saturday. There are three college games this Sunday. The Pro Football Hall of Fame is changing its voting rules. A separate seniors category is out, and there will only be 25 voters now, not 50. To Major League Baseball, Cleveland has won in walk-off fashion in both ends of a doubleheader. 7-6 today against Detroit, and in 10 innings tonight, 4-3 against the Tigers. The Rays are ahead in the top of the ninth at Texas 6-5. Houston at home ahead of Arizona 3-1 in the top of the ninth. The Arizona Diamondbacks a half game ahead of San Diego for the last NL wild card. The Padres at home are tied with the Yankees 1-1 in the bottom of the fourth. The Dodgers and Blake Snell scoreless with the Nationals in the third. DH Shohei Ohtani of LA out again due to his injuries. Earlier, we had road wins for Boston and the Cubs. Home victory for the White Sox, 44-1 over Minnesota, and now 30 homers this year for both Miguel Vargas and Colson Montgomery. What is going on with this team? Not just alone for first in the AL Central. They, I guess, just lost a half game on the day because Cleveland swept a doubleheader still.
1: Hope.
0: 2.5-game lead.
1: Atlanta, hope.
0: Atlanta won in Philadelphia 5-2, and Milwaukee beat the Reds 10-7. WNBA Commissioner Kathy Engelberg will retire at the end of this year, and Team USA won its opener at the Women's World Cup. In hoops, it was 94-61, Americans over China. Caitlin Clark led with 14 points and 11 assists off the bench. No turnovers. Back to you.
2: Thank you, Steve-O. Jason Smith, Mike Harmon live from the Fox Sports Radio studios. Coming up next, two separate events tonight in the same sport has pretty much guaranteed one big piece of hardware is going to be won this offseason by one person and one person only, and his initials are somewhat close to PCA. That's next. Jason and Mike, Fox.
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4: 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The 1-2-0. 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Clear to land.
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3: This is Two Pros and a Cup of Joe.
8: Aaron Donald is back. And it's hard to find flaws with the Rams.
9: I can't wait to see what it looks like to see this defensive front with Myles Garrett on the edge and Aaron Donald in the interior and how teams are going to try to stop these guys. I don't know what your answer is.
3: Two pros, LeVar Arrington, Brady Quinn, and a cup of Joe, Jonas Knox. This is Sports Radio.
10: Formula One heads to Monza for round 13 under an official FIA heat hazard declaration. With scorching Italian weather forecasted to exceed 88 degrees Fahrenheit, all teams must install a mandatory driver cooling system, pumping chilled fluid through a thermal vest to combat brutal cockpit heat. Beyond the weather, the legendary 3.6-mile Temple of Speed presents its own unique challenge, featuring 11 low downforce corners and a frantic 520-yard sprint to the first chicane. Simulations predict lap times 2 seconds faster than last year. Managing rear tire degradation under heavy acceleration will be vital for what is expected to be a one-stop race. Championship leader Kimi Antonelli holds a 59-point cushion, but faces an uphill battle at his home race after taking an engine grid penalty. That opens the door for Lando Norris to extend his winning streak in front of the Tifosi. I'm Ian Price.
11: 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Cute, but I play to win. 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
14: ABC News, I'm Dave Packer. After days of deliberation, the judge in the Lindsey Clancy trial declaring a mistrial after the jury came back deadlocked for the third time. Clancy has admitted to killing her three children, but she says she was not responsible due to suffering from postpartum psychosis. The Iran war, not a big thing and not a war, said President Trump at the White House today.
15: Well, I'll tell you what, a lot of people don't call it a war. I call it a military conflict because it's small potatoes for us. It's not a big thing. We did Venezuela and we did this.
14: But it is a big thing for drivers. The stalemate over the Strait of Hormuz helping gas prices surge to an average of $4.15 a gallon. That's an all-time September record, says Gas Buddy. A federal judge tonight appears to be giving the National Park Service approval to conduct the planned excavation work related to President Trump's triumphal arch. But she said also that she has a new 24-hour notice requirement before any other work is done at that site. This is ABC News.
16: Here's your sports radio forecast. Tonight starts off mostly cloudy, then becoming clear with a low around 73. Saturday has a chance of showers and thunderstorms, mainly after 5 p.m., mostly sunny and hot, with a high near 96. Showers and thunderstorms likely for Saturday night, mostly cloudy, with a low around 68. Sunday, we'll see showers, mostly cloudy, with a high near 80, and partly sunny for Labor Day, with a high near 82. And that's your forecast here on Sports Radio.
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5: Live. I'm Dan Patrick, and this is Above the Noise. With college football just one day away, the biggest game of the weekend lands in Baton Rouge. LSU hosts Clemson. Two historic programs. Everybody should be ready for the fallout, because whoever loses is going to feel like the sky is falling. For LSU and Lane Kiffin, the hype has been building all offseason. A week one loss immediately changes the conversation from playoff expectations to whether the entire thing was overhyped. Clemson, different problem. Dabo Sweeney's program has suffered 14 losses over the last 3 years, and there are legitimate questions about whether he is evolved enough to keep pace in the modern game. Plenty of talent on both sides. Whoever wins will deserve the credit, and that's almost beside the point. This is the kind of game where the winner gets to move forward. The loser becomes the storyline. One team leaves Baton Rouge with validation. The other leaves with a crisis. Sometimes the biggest game isn't about who wins, it's about who loses. I'm Dan Patrick, and this is Above the Noise.
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18: ABC News, I'm Dave Packer. The judge declaring a mistrial in the Lindsey Clancy murder case, this after the Massachusetts Supreme Court blocked a last-ditch effort from her attorney to remove a holdout juror. Clancy's lead attorney, Kevin Reddington, affirmed Clancy's prepared should the DA decide to move ahead with another trial.
19: Judge Sullivan is indicating that we're looking at some time in the fall, and she'll be ready.
18: In Nepal, 2 men have been found alive 9 days after that catastrophic landslide devastated Nepal and Tibet. Rescuers pulled the man from a narrow hole in the ground, the flash flooding now known to have killed more than 1,200 people. The U.S. economy adding 162,000 jobs last month, far more than analysts had expected. A federal prosecutor in Texas announcing the arrest of 2 men, one a former Immigration Services officer, on charges in a multi-year scheme to receive illegal payments in exchange for expediting immigration applications. This is ABC News.
20: Here's your sports radio forecast. Tonight starts off mostly cloudy, then becoming clear with a low around 73. Saturday has a chance of showers and thunderstorms, mainly after 5 p.m., mostly sunny and hot, with a high near 96. Showers and thunderstorms likely for Saturday night, mostly cloudy, with a low around 68. Sunday, we'll see showers, mostly cloudy, with a high near 80. And partly sunny for Labor Day, with a high near 82. And that's your forecast here on Sports Radio.
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23: USC shutting out Fresno State 32-0. 6.5 to go in the fourth quarter. A little bit better crowd tonight for USC than last week. A little bit cooler.
0: But yeah, it's true.
23: Tomorrow, the first full day of college football action. Everybody's playing. Time now to give you a couple of big picks as we get into tomorrow's action. And I'm going to go big. The game of the day. Number one from the competitive standpoint, name standpoint, and obviously all the drama going into this week. The professional players, players who went to the NFL, that came back to LSU, was ruled a couple of days ago they could come back. They have not been put on the roster to play tomorrow yet by LSU. I have a feeling that's not going to happen. Who knows what could wind up happening as a result if they play these guys. You don't know how this is going to be adjudicated as the season goes on. You don't want to find out, oh, yeah, when you played them, they turned out to be ineligible. You're forfeiting a win. So I don't think they're going to play tomorrow, but I don't think picking the game is going to matter. Lane Kiffin is going to want to roll up 1,000 points on Dabo Swinney in this game. 1,000 points. And that might not even be enough. He'll be sending the offense back out there going, more, more, like he's Kylo Ren at the end. Fire every weapon at that man. More, more. Now, I know Clemson has a lot of new players. I love LSU in this game. LSU will cover the 10. But what I love more so than that, I love the over 50.5 because there are going to be a ton of points in this game. So I like that more than LSU, but I think LSU is just going to absolutely roll in this game over Clemson. And we could see something like maybe 42-24, something like that in this game tomorrow. Like that. That's the game everybody's going to want to watch because everybody's favorite new villain, Lane Kiffin, is going to be in front. He should be dressed in a complete Darth Vader outfit or a complete Voldemort outfit getting ready to coach tomorrow.
0: Running around with either a cape or a robe. I like it. We talked about robes all week. Why not add it here one more time since it's been germane to that whole LSU mess and the college football pro battle that we've been having. How about Wisconsin at number four, Notre Dame, CJ Carr trying to catch everybody that's already got multiple touchdowns on the board here. It's a 20.5 point spread. I'm not going to go so crazy as to think Wisconsin wins the game outright, but they'll keep it within three touchdowns. Fickell and company will be able to stymie them and keep them to field goal attempts a few of those times. Still going to take the over because I think they'll be able to put up some points as well. So over 45.5, but Wisconsin plus the 20.5.
23: Wow, you hate Lloyd Carr. Why do you hate Lloyd Carr so much?
0: It's all your fault.
23: You hate Lloyd Carr.
0: Well, I'm not a Michigan man.
23: Yeah, but Lloyd Carr's a nice guy.
0: I'm sure he is.
23: Yeah, he's a nice guy.
0: I met him once, 25 years ago.
23: I met him like 25 years ago when, like for a couple of minutes, really nice guy walking through the foot, because my wife used to work for the football office at Michigan, and she worked in the office with everybody, and she goes, hey, you can meet Lloyd Carr, because we went back to visit, and she was like, yeah, and he goes, hey, and he goes, where you been? You know, and she goes, oh, I graduated, you know, a couple of years ago. I said, oh, that's great. This is my boyfriend, Jason. Hey, how you doing? You coming to the game tomorrow? Yeah, that's great. We walked out and Pam goes, yeah, he didn't remember who I was. I said, okay, that's fine.
0: That's pretty good.
23: Exit out by the Fresca, exit Swollen Dome. Jason Smith, Mike Harmon. Coming up next, a story I've been waiting to do all night, and there's going to be a drop that Alex Teichert's going to run from now until eternity. Fox.
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0: Complete domination for 14th-ranked USC on Fox TV right now. 3.5 minutes to go. Trojans lead Fresno State 39-0. Until a moment ago, Fresno only had 5 first downs in the game. Mid-fourth quarter, 7th-ranked Miami leads at Stanford 42-6. Malachi Toney, 11 catches, 229 yards, 3 scores. 10th-ranked Oklahoma shut out UTEP 51-0. Michigan State trailed Toledo early in the fourth quarter, but did beat them on FS1 30
2: 20. To late night baseball, the Yankees at Padres game is going to the 10th inning, tied at 1. At Dodger Stadium, it's now LA 5-0 over Washington in the top of the 7th. Earlier, Cleveland won a doubleheader, sweeping Detroit. Atlanta a 5-2 win behind Chris Sale at Philadelphia. Houston and Tampa Bay with victories. The Cubs and Shota Imanaga won.

wanted to laugh at the Clippers again. Even that one, I don't know that people really sunk their teeth into that. It's like, when's that actually happening? More so than, I can't wait to see what happens here. Right? Yeah, you know, I mean, and then it came down, and even with the draft picks and whatever else, like, yeah, you didn't hamper their cap. You didn't screw with anything really substantive. You find him money. And everybody

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1: 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I'm Gene Marano. The new head coach for JMU football, Billy Napier, the former coach at Florida, likes where the Dukes, a playoff team last season, is headed.
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18: In college football Friday night, 7th-ranked Miami won at Stanford 45-6. 5 touchdown passes for Darian Mensa. Oklahoma shut out UTEP 51-0. USC shut out Fresno State 39-0. Michigan State at home trailed Toledo early in the fourth quarter, but the Spartans beat them 30-20. Victories for Purdue, Kansas, and San Jose State. The Pro Football Hall of Fame is changing its voting rules. A separate seniors category is out, and there will only be 25 voters now, not 50. WNBA Commissioner Kathy Engelbert will retire at the end of this year. To baseball, Cleveland swept a doubleheader from Detroit. Atlanta and the Dodgers each won. San Diego on a 2-run homer. Bottom of the 10th beat the Yankees 3-2. Late night victories for the A's and the Cardinals, who homered in the 9th. White Sox and Cubs each won. Boston won 1-0 at Baltimore. I'm Steve DeSager.
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27: Why does everyone that I look at right now, you remember, I don't know if you saw the movie Smile. It's like a horror movie.
26: But I know of it. I don't believe I saw it, though, no.
27: I know you saw Tim Burton's 1989 Batman movie.
28: I'm Batman.
27: With Jack Nicholas.
26: Yes.
27: Not Nicholson. Nicholas. Nicholas,
26: yes.
27: The golfer. Yeah, right. You remember he's hitting everybody with the laughing gas?
26: That's
27: that
26: right,
27: that green,
26: yes,
27: stuff all over the place? Well, that's what I'm looking at when I see people right now.

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4: Here's your sports radio forecast. Today has a chance of showers and thunderstorms, mainly after 5 p.m., mostly sunny and hot, with a high near 96. Showers and thunderstorms likely for tonight, mostly cloudy, with a low around 68. Sunday we'll see showers, mostly cloudy, with a high near 80. Partly sunny for Labor Day, with a high near 82. And Tuesday will be mostly sunny, with a high near 85. And that's your forecast here on Sports Radio.
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8: Welcome back in. I'm Adam Mosley's Kevin Figures. 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Am I being trolled by Mark here playing the Bon Jovi? Is Bree Bree somewhere in the building? She's
9: probably
8: here. She's stalking. She put it in a request.
9: Yep.
8: This is not TRL. Like, what? This is not Total Request Live. Have a nice day as we're talking about the Clippers next. I've been trolled enough. Clippers fans have been through enough.
9: Have you? I don't know. Have you seen the videos of
8: enough
9: like
8: with the clown?
9: The little third grader who's crossing people over and I was like, oh, this is the Clippers' next first round pick in like 2038.
10: It's so funny. Okay. Anyways.
9: I'm sorry. It is. All right.
8: What do you got for me, Kevin?
9: Well, okay. Well, I feel like we all kind of know the brass tacks of the story as it goes now with the Clippers and the investigation and the four, companies that the Clippers tried to set Kawhi Leonard up with as opposed to just the one or the two, not one, not two, not three.
8: Yeah.
9: Just four. Really, Adam, I think since you are the Clippers man wearing the Clippers cap, you've did a 2-hour podcast the day that this news broke. You've mentioned you've done 15 million shows leading up to that point, or after that point, I should say. So I feel like I don't think you have to necessarily answer for the Clippers, but I mean, your reaction to what the findings are and the very defiant, reply from Steve Ballmer and the Clippers towards Adam Silver in the NBA and what they and Wachtel found.
8: You want my reaction?
9: Yes.
11: Damn plane has crashed into the mountain.
9: I'd say that's accurate.
8: I'll say this. I think the biggest part of the story that people are missing, like Stephen A. Smith, who's going off about Kawhi Leonard, how is he not getting more than just a $700,000 fine? It's like, can you not read the room? Can you not see what's happening here? Adam Silver was afraid of going up against the Players Association. This is my read on it. And so he gave a lighter punishment to Kawhi Leonard. And I mean light, light with all the money he was making outside of what
9: dollars.
8: He did on the court.
9: Millions of dollars from these deals he pocketed.
8: You want to talk about a net gain? If

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0: That season was the anomaly, and Geno Smith is what Geno Smith has been.
1: I root for guys like that. Guys that have been counted out.
0: Yeah, I got nothing against him. Yeah, he got counted out. He got down for the count when he got knocked out by his teammate when he was with the Jets the first time, remember?
1: Does that like...
0: Was that A.K. Enikpali, the reserve linebacker that gave him the two-hitter quitter?
1: There's still a chalk outline in the locker room. Like, remember where your locker is? Just look over there. There's the chalk outline where you got knocked out.
0: I will say this, though, Adam. For as bad as they were, it's not like they do not have talent.
1: Yeah,
0: it's like
1: true.
0: Especially Garrett Wilson. They traded for A.D. Mitchell as part of the Sauce Gardner trade. Breece Hall is excellent when he's healthy. Even Braylon Allen is really good as a backup running back for them. Omar Cooper was making plays last year for Indiana, obviously. Kenyon Sadiq is your Oregon Duck as a tight end, was a really good player. So they just have to make sure they can get him the ball.
1: I got a question for you about the Jets.
2: Pop quiz, hot shot.
1: Over or under on half an interception by the team this year?
0: I got to go the over, right? The odds that
1: they got one in preseason.
0: Back-to-back seasons with zero interceptions. You realize how hard it is in 17 games not to get one interception?
1: If Jason Smith had the radio on and was listening, he just turned it off.
0: My God.
1: It's so impossible. Ridiculous. It's impressive, actually.
0: It is. Defensively, you know, they draft David Bailey. That's going to help with their pressure. And look, maybe if they get better pressure on the quarterback, it'll actually allow them to get some interceptions.
1: Yeah.
0: Because, I mean, across the board defense, even when the Jets have been at their worst over the years, they're usually pretty decent on defense.
1: That was
0: not the case last year. They were pretty much bad in every defensive category last season.
1: Are we thinking 5 wins? 5, 6?
0: Probably. I'll probably get them somewhere between 5. The most optimistic, you're probably looking at 7. Most realistic, you're probably looking at somewhere between 5 and 6.
1: I'm rooting for Aaron Glenn for whatever reason. I just think he cares. He's passionate there on the sidelines, and I liked him as a player too, so I hope it works out.
0: Yeah, and I feel like he's an easy guy to root for. And that's a lot of things working against him. I don't think that the Jets have been bad regardless of who the head coach has been for the past 15 years.
1: Yeah.
0: We talk about like an institutional issue from ownership. It's the Woody Johnson effect more so than anything else.
1: That is the underlying common denominator there.
0: Yeah.
1: See, Jason, we did better on the back end of that. Oh, you already turned us off and you didn't hear that part. We tried to praise them a little bit.
0: Well, he's still celebrating the New York Knicks, championship in the NBA.
1: Oh, so yeah, he's fine.
0: Got to give him that one at least.
1: He's hanging from a traffic light somewhere still.
0: they put
1: the Crisco on it.
0: I can't speak for you, Adam. I actually have the New England Patriots coming in
3: third place.
1: Well, you can't speak for me because you don't even have the mic in front of you to speak for yourself there, Kevin.
0: Apparently, Robert Kraft came in and just kicked my microphone down. It's like, how dare you? You see what Drake May did last year? 70% of his passes, 5,000 yards, 31 touchdowns, MVP runner-up. How dare you put me in second place?
1: I also saw the schedule they had last season and the good fortune they had along the way, including the Chargers choking it up in a playoff game again, which maybe that's not good fortune. Just like, yeah, that's going to happen if you draw them in a game.
0: So you talk about their schedule last season. It entered into the year as the easiest. And actually, by the end of the season, ended up being the easiest. That almost never happens. We always talk about like, oh, well, you come into your projected schedule is this. But you never know how teams are going to end up performing. The teams ended up performing as poorly as projected.
1: Well, and I think it was the easiest schedule since the 99 Rams, which was the start of the greatest show on turf, and then beating Tennessee in the Super Bowl. So, I mean, yeah, both kind of anomalies there. I do think there's going to be some real regression. I could be wrong. Their offensive line was not that good last season, and they got by anyways.
0: There could be some signs of optimism, though, too, even with a tougher schedule. And we'll continue this discussion coming up on the very next segment. It's FNA on FSR. We'll continue our AFC East preview coming up next.
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24: The world used to be afraid to say the word AIDS. Now, we speak out. Together, we've saved millions of lives. But our progress isn't permanent. HIV isn't over. More than 150,000 people are living with HIV in the United States, and they don't know it. But while others are cutting back, we are stepping up. When the world looked away, we didn't. And we never will.
25: ABC News, I'm Dave Packer. The judge declaring a mistrial in the Lindsey Clancy murder case, this after the Massachusetts Supreme Court blocked a last-ditch effort from her attorney to remove a holdout juror. Clancy's lead attorney, Kevin Reddington, affirmed Clancy's prepared should the DA decide to move ahead with another trial.
26: Judge Sullivan is indicating that we're looking at sometime in the fall, and she'll be ready.
25: In Nepal, two men have been found alive 9 days after that catastrophic landslide devastated Nepal and Tibet.

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3: 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I'm Gene Marano. The new head coach for JMU football, Billy Napier, the former coach at Florida, likes where the Dukes, a playoff team last season, is headed.
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19: WNBA Commissioner Kathy Engelbert will retire at the end of this year. Team USA won its opener at the Women's Basketball World Cup 94-61 over China. Caitlin Clark off the bench led with 14 points and 11 assists. The Sacramento Kings signed Ben Simmons to a one-year deal. At the U.S. Open, the doubles team of Venus and Serena Williams lost their first-round match. To college football, shutout wins for USC over Fresno State and Oklahoma, which ripped UTEP. Miami, ranked 7th, won at Stanford 45-6, five touchdown passes for Darian Mensa. To Major League Baseball, Atlanta and Chris Sale, a 5-2 winner at Philadelphia, beating Christopher Sanchez. Milwaukee won again, 10-7 at Cincinnati. The Padres beat the Yankees 3-2 on a two-run homer in the bottom of the 10th. Dodgers and Braves each won. St. Louis homered in the 9th to win at Colorado 7-6. I'm Steve DeSager.
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20: Here's Anthony Gargano and William Penn Charter School Director of Athletics, Daniel DeBernardinis.
25: Well, good morning, good morning, good morning. Happy Labor Day weekend Saturday. College football underway. Malachi Toney putting on a show. Mensa in his first start in Miami. Wow, we got lots to get to. And we will dive into everything with football, college football, down the preps, all the NIL. This is Project NIL. Danny D, the AD, my main man, athletic director, Danny DeBernardinis of Penn Charter High School, one of the oldest high schools in the country, Anthony Gargano, as we kick off Labor Day Saturday and a big slate of college football. Good morning, Danny D.
26: What's going on, cuz? How we doing, baby?
25: We're doing great, man. It's underway.
26: Yes, sir. We're back. We are back. We're back.
25: Fully back in a big way. Last night you saw it, right? We saw an incredible start to college football this week. And Miami with Mensa was amazing last night.
26: Oh, man. 400.
25: Tony putting on a show.
26: Tony, so I have a story about both of these guys. So, obviously, I know the Duke football staff pretty well. Gabe Infante is the DC, one of the defensive coaches there, associate head coach. He told me about Mensa 2 years ago. He's like, this kid's the real deal, man. Like, he's unbelievable. Obviously, he was at Duke, transferred to Miami. They raved about him. Like, he's a pro, man. He's a day one draft pick. He's got it all, man. He can make every throw. He's athletic. So I've been following him closely for the last couple of years, and he just seems like to continue to progress. And then as an athletic director, 2 or 3 years ago, I saw Tony play in high school as a junior. A junior. He's from down – he was on a team with Dia Bell.
25: He was on that Florida team.
26: On Heritage.
25: Yes. American Heritage. Yeah, yep. That's right.
26: Yep.
25: You saw him play.
26: He's one of the rare cases. He graduated early. He went to college as a 17-year-old. He's one of those rare cases like the Jeremiah Smiths.
25: Yes.
26: They were just so good. They went early, which in today's world is unheard of. We talk about kids requesting. He went up. He was unbelievable.
25: That's incredible.
26: Him and Dia Bell, teammates. High school teammates.
25: Oh, wow. Dia Bell, of course, at Texas. The heir apparent to Arch. Dia Bell, Rajah Bell's son, who we spoke about at length on the show. Man. Tony, I didn't know he was on that team.
26: Yeah,
25: dude, he's so ridiculous. He was great last year. This year, he was sick last night.
26: Yeah, I mean, I think he's 18 or 19, and he's really young. Last night, 12 for 230 and three touchdowns. He can run routes. He's shifty. He's got a little Tyreek Hill in him.
25: Oh, yeah.
26: Probably a better route.

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18: Here's your sports radio forecast. Today has a chance of showers and thunderstorms, mainly after 5 p.m., mostly sunny and hot, with a high near 96. Showers and thunderstorms likely for tonight, mostly cloudy, with a low around 68. Sunday we'll see showers, mostly cloudy, with a high near 80. Partly sunny for Labor Day, with a high near 82. And Tuesday will be mostly sunny, with a high near 85. And that's your forecast here on Sports Radio.
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22: ABC News, I'm Chuck Sievertson. More rescues 10 days after the catastrophic floods in Nepal. A man and a woman pulled out of a hydropower tunnel in a house today, says the Prime Minister's office. Over 1,300 people are dead, nearly 5,000 others missing, says Nepal's disaster agency. After the mistrial declared in the Massachusetts trial of Lindsay Clancy, the mother who admitted to killing her three children, her defense claims postpartum psychosis. ABC News spoke with Dr. Yalda Safai, psychiatrist, who explained why Clancy was turned away as a psychiatric inpatient.
23: The resources we have for mental illness right now are so limited that those psychiatric beds, those treatment facilities are reserved for the sickest of the sick.
22: An immigration officer charged with lying to federal investigators about the shooting of a Venezuelan man in Minnesota has posted bail in McAllen, Texas. Several dozen masked men have been blocking the entrance to Britain's busiest ferry port. This is ABC News.
24: But as a super.
4: This is Two Pros and a Cup of Joe.
5: 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And it's hard to find flaws with the Rams.
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0: Garrett on the edge and Aaron Donald in the interior, and how teams are going to try to stop these guys. 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

0: No. No, I was just curious about that. Because I know, I think I own, as a Clemson guy, I own one garnet colored shirt.
1: Really?
0: 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Only because for work, I wear things that don't have a logo on the chest, and it's hard to find, and that happened to be an Under Armour one that I found.
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0: 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When we come back, I know he's hyped. Bill Bender of the Sporting News will get into it with week one of college football. 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

0: decided, and then you're kind of figuring out like who you would like to play against whom. Are you a guy that says go ahead and like, you know, if somebody put their what you considered their top team out right out of the right off the rip, that you're going to put your top team right up against them, or are you going to save your top team to maybe see if you can get a win down the road?
1: I never was a President's Cup captain, right, so yeah. I mean, you're asking me hypothetically what would I do? 100%. I would probably the first day especially save my better team towards the end. If it was the second day, I might, depending on if it's what I needed to do based on the first day, I might do differently than that.
0: Right.
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4: 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Let me find a local judge in Paducah, Kentucky. 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It's just, it's such a giant cluster. 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
4: ABC News, I'm Chuck Sievertson. Labor Day weekend, the weather expected to be nice in the Northeast, but stormy in the Southeast, says ABC News forecaster Samara Theodore.
5: We could see some flash flooding on the road, so be very mindful of that. Then tomorrow, this threat shifts farther south. Places like Savannah, Georgia, Charleston, all in the bullseye for damaging wind, flash flooding, and some hail.
4: TSA expecting to screen more than 17 million people at airports like Newark, where ABC's Morgan Norwood is.
6: If you are driving, you want to try to avoid the roads between 1 and 5 this afternoon. That's when we start to see that traffic start to build.
4: The national average for a gallon of gasoline is $4.12, nearly a dollar more than last Labor Day. Rescues 10 days after the Nepal floods. A woman pulled out of a flood-damaged house. Prime Minister's office says a man was dug out alive from a hydropower tunnel. Newly arrived in Moscow for talks to try to end the Russia-Ukraine war, U.S. diplomat Steve Witkoff and President Trump's son-in-law Jared Kushner. This is ABC News.
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10: 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Those days are gone.
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13: Well, guys, the Sheamus special will live on forever. I was texting him last night, and I was like, listen, I got to give out an FCS pick because it's what we do. And I figured, why not put it in the platter every week? Because it's a fun little freebie, and we can, again, have some fun with this play. Montana State laying 45.5 points against Butler. When you can lay 45.5 with the defending FCS champs against a basketball school, you absolutely have to do it. Butler last week, like this is the Butler Bulldogs, right? The basketball school. They have a football team too. They're in the FCS, the Pioneer League. They almost lost to Georgetown last week. Not that Georgetown. Georgetown, Kentucky, an NAIA school. Gave up almost 400 yards. Now you have to go on the road for a banner game. Again, Montana State won the national championship last year, and they've got everyone back. So I think Montana State rolls. Big number today, and we'll lay 45.5. Yes, you can find this on Underdog. Montana State, -45.5 against Butler.
14: All right. Give me Hawaii
8: the Rainbows hosting UNLV on the Hawaiian Isles. I actually liked how they fought against Stanford week zero. They've got a game under their belt. The Rebels have to come out and face them on the road, and that's never an easy place to win. It is a really kooky setup out there at the University of Hawaii. I've called several games at their tiny little multi-sport facility that they host games at currently. So yeah, give me the Rainbows at home on the money line to beat UNLV today.
12: Nice. Okay. All right. I'm going to go with my Irish. I'm going to go with Wisconsin Notre Dame under 46 and a half. Notre Dame's defense is really, really good. Wisconsin's wide receivers, not that good. I don't know how Wisconsin's going to move the ball effectively in this game. And listen, Notre Dame, a lot of turnover offensively with their skill positions. Lost a couple of first-round running backs in Jeremiah Love and Jadarian Price. I like the under in this game. That's what I got for you.
9: Plus 720. Nice little underdog money line from Hawaii.
12: There you go. Not bad. Can this team do its USC impression? That's nice. We are Fox Sports.
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8: Welcome to the weekend, high school sports fans. It's Crunch Time, baby! Yeah, man, I hit all the notes, guys.
9: Really?
10: I think the cats are starting to move again.
8: Let them in.
9: Yep. Exactly.
8: All the cool cats can be in here with me.
9: There you go.
8: Good morning, everybody. Man, I'm telling you what. I know you don't know what we're going to talk about. We got a great show. We already had a great show just talking before we started talking.
9: Yeah.
8: But we're going to revisit all that stuff and get back to it. Great night of football last night. Week two for most teams. Had some surprises. Had some good games. I do want to call out Dillinger Collins. He's the young man from Christiansburg that got hurt in the Carroll County game.
9: Yes.
8: He is doing fine. He's recovering nicely. We're glad to hear. Coach Aaron and I had talked by text, and he said that, there's a good chance he can return to the team.
10: That's great.
8: So, yeah, you worry about that kind of stuff in a sport, any sport really, but we're glad to hear that young man is doing good.
10: What a way for the other team, Carroll County, to rally around him. And
9: yeah,
10: that was such a – I heard different things about it, and it was such a nice thing to hear about, just being a human. So not just football, but just being a caring neighbor.
8: That tells you a lot about Coach Greer
9: right
8: down there and the way he coaches up his teams and the kids down there in that community. I mean, all – once the young man was hurt and they were trying to figure out how bad he was hurt, everything was – football was the last thing on anybody's mind.
9: Sure.
8: And that's, that's the way it should be.
9: Yeah, and his mom was putting updates. His mom and dad were putting updates on Facebook, so everybody kind of knew what was going on with him. And they kind of kept everybody in the loop, where a lot of times somebody will get hurt and you don't hear anything. They were keeping everybody in the loop, and that really, I think, brought the community a little closer together because they were following this.
8: Yeah, we appreciate that.
9: Yeah.
8: Because, we're all praying. We're all concerned.
9: Sure.
8: We're all wondering what's going on, and we're glad to hear that he's doing well. He's recouping, and that he thinks he's going to make it back to the team.
9: There you go.
8: And they did pretty well last night.
9: Yeah.
8: They knocked off Abingdon in a really good game, 37-34. That was a track meet. Some of these games get like that. Some other good games. My game was good. I had Rye Cove and Southern Gap. Southern Gap is the combination of Grundy, Council, several teams, Twin Springs, I think, and you know, there's four teams. So, you know, that offers its challenges in itself. I know I interviewed the quarterback afterwards, and he said, I was the quarterback at Twin Springs. And there's another quarterback that we're sharing duties because he was at another high school. You don't think about that. Coach Tester's doing a really good job. They looked really good last night. They lost, but they looked really good. Bringing kids together that didn't grow up together to form a team is a challenge.
9: Well, and here's the thing. It's going to take several years in order for that program to be one program.
8: It's kind of like Cave Spring 5 years for the state championship.
9: Hey, they're looking really good right
8: now. They're much
10: a tough loss last night for them.
9: Two tough losses. Yeah. You know, that's the sad thing about it.
10: Sorry, do we keep jumping back to that five-year thing, which is this year.
9: It's this year.
10: Yeah.
9: I like the ground and pound they're running right now.
10: Yeah.
9: But, no, it's hard because, like you said, you've got so many different, you know, teams putting together to make one team. Those kids are still kind of in the mindsets of the other schools they're coming from. It takes years to get that to the point of going, we're one school now.
10: Well, they're in the mindset of it, but they're also thinking, that's the same guys I wanted to beat up last year that are now part of a team.
9: That's it.
10: Yeah.
9: It takes a little while to get them back to that one team.
8: It takes some coaching, and Coach Tester's doing a good. He's also the assistant principal at that new school, and that's a challenge, you know, for what he's asked to do. But Rycove got Southern Gap 35-24 last night. I was at that game. Beautiful place down there. Tazewell 30-27 over Pulaski County.
10: Yep.
8: Tazewell came back and got him.
10: Thanks a lot, Tazewell.
8: Jimmy is bemoaning his picks that are public now. Jimmy, how'd you do?
10: Yeah, I did not do well on that pick.
8: How'd you do on your overall picks?
10: Oh, I think I still did well on the overall picks. I think
8: 50%.
10: No. I think I was only three or four games off.
9: Look at that.
8: Oh, so, you mean bad. Off? You mean you lost three or four games?
10: I chose incorrectly.
8: Yeah. Okay. I think Robert Anderson's probably about 10 games ahead of everybody by
10: now. Again, you're talking about a seasoned veteran that I'm just beginning in this journey.
8: Are you reading cue cards?
10: No.
8: Looks like you're reading from cue cards.
9: Like he's on stage.
8: You know? Seasoned veteran. That's how he's. Other good games, Blacksburg 16-14 over James River. I knew that was going to be a good one. Blacksburg had to kick a field goal to win that in the fourth quarter. Northside, we talked about getting Cave Spring 14-12. What did Steve Meyer say?
9: That if you take away the last 4 minutes of these ball games, Cave Spring's 2-0.
10: Wow.
8: Cave Spring's lost to Bird and to Northside in the last couple minutes of the game.
9: Yeah.
8: And, you know, they're going to get that figured out.
9: Oh, yeah. Well, they've taken the Paul Johnson's playbook out of
8: Georgia Tech
9: several years ago. It's just ground and pound, ground and pound, ground and pound. You run like 15 ground and pounds, and then all of a sudden you throw a nice pass across the middle. Mm. The other team's not ready for it because they're thinking all you're doing is ground and pounding. And it's like, you know, the only issue that I have with Cave Spring right now, you got to get that kicker. You got to be, I'm talking
8: tough.
9: On Monday or Tuesday, if you're practicing, go over to the soccer field, find a kid that kicks the ball, protect him. You got to get that kicker.
10: Hey, get one of the girls' soccer state champions.
9: Yeah, Sophie Cunningham. She used to be the kicker for her team. Now she's in the WNBA playing.
8: Look at that.
9: It's one of those things, and you've got to find that kicker because there were times last night you were like, you're close enough for a field goal.
10: Yeah.
9: But they kept going for it, and I think they just don't have that.
10: It was nice to get to listen to the last bit of the game as I drove back from Craig County.
9: Okay.
10: So, I mean, I was sitting there taking it in, listening to your all's radio.
9: Yeah.
10: And you got the shout-out. I know Justin was there, but you were in the studio, so it was a nice job, Coach.
9: Yeah.
10: Nice job.
9: So, now we got hit hard with football this week. Roanoke College kicked off on Thursday night. We had high school football last night, and then Tech plays tonight.
10: Mm.
9: So we've got a lot of football going on around
8: And we
9: here.
8: May do a pickup game after the show.
9: We might.
8: You know, if anybody wants to meet us in the parking lot, it might be a little slow, but,
9: a
8: game could break out at any time.
9: Yes.
8: Other big wins or big games, Narrows 19-17 over Holston. Riverheads 43-36 over Alta Vista. Bassett 2-0, 21-20 over Gretna.
9: Big shout out to the Bengals. Carl and I were talking last week. I had somebody tell me the other day, they said, look, whoever's playing Bassett, take them. Because Bassett don't have anything. The Bengals are 2-0 right now. They look good. And I'm like, where are we seeing that Bassett's not good?
10: I picked Bassett over Franklin County in the first week. And
8: did you pick him over Gretna?
10: I did, yes, sir.
9: Look at that.
8: Wow, Bassett
10: now,
8: believer.
10: I'm sure Robert Anderson and Matt and him did as well, but still.
9: But they're making things a little difficult looking, but boy, at the end of the day, they're winning these ball games.
10: Yeah.
8: Dan River, 31-30 over Halifax County. That was a good one. Christiansburg, I said, over Abingdon, 37-34. Meaningful games. William Campbell, 30-6 winner over Cumberland. That's their first win in a few years.
9: Okay.
8: So nice. Good on Brogan. You know, if you read the crunch and his comments, you know, he is so proud of his kids for not giving up.
9: Sure.
8: You know, it's hard to keep doing it when you don't get wins. And he's a great leader over there. And his kids really look, he was a great player in high school. So it's hard to lose and stay at it and stay motivated.
9: Right. That's the key thing, because you have times where you start questioning yourself. Boy, what are we doing out here? Every week we're getting our heads pounded.
8: You don't do that on the show, do you, Coach? What are we doing in here?
9: Every week. Every week.
10: Let me tell you something.
9: Every week. But no, you have that mindset, and then all of a sudden you win a ball game. And then you're like, oh, that felt pretty good. That felt pretty good. And then the next week you win another one, and then you win another one, and then you're sitting there going, I like winning better than I do.
8: Oh, yeah. I want that clip. Felt pretty good.
9: Oh, that felt pretty good. You know, so once you start winning and getting into that mindset of winning, it'll change the whole atmosphere for these kids.
10: And it was also interesting last night, the weather played a role in a lot of these games, because I kept checking scores, and like, there was no score. And I come to find out that there was lightning and
8: there was no game
10: rain
8: yet.
10: And they hadn't even started. So,
9: well,
10: yeah.
9: For a lot of schools,
10: some games are still going on right
9: still
10: now.
9: Going on. But for a lot of schools, it was the heat.
10: Well, yeah.
9: You know, they had moved games 7:30, 8 o'clock. And then all of a sudden, this little cell moves through the area.
10: Yep.
9: And lightning starts hitting. We were just a couple minutes away from the Cave Spring Northside game. And they went across the PA and said, hey, everybody to their cars. We're clearing the stadium out. So.
8: Guys, I always say in Virginia football, and I'm not from Virginia originally, but in Virginia football, there's three seasons. There's hot, there's wet, and there's cold.
9: You got it.
8: And you
9: got
8: to be able to play in all three to win a state championship.
9: Right.
8: So we're getting wet right now and hot.
9: Yeah.
8: Kind of a combination there. A couple other games that stood out. How about Salem over Franklin County scoring 65 points?
9: Let me tell you, between Overstreet and the McCadden kid, they got a little something special there in Salem right now. These two young men are really starting to put some numbers up on the board, and the Mules are doing their job, and Salem's got something special this year. If they can keep everybody healthy, knock on wood, and they can just, you know, keep going the way they're going right now, boy, they can.
10: You can also see that Salem remembers that Franklin County beat them last year.
9: Right?
10: Yeah.
9: Yeah.
10: So,
8: Jimmy, you see the bandwagon? Is that Coach on the bandwagon?
10: You always wonder which wagon he's going to jump
9: exactly.
10: on. And it may be that one now.
8: Maybe
10: who
8: that
10: knows?
8: One. Who knows?
9: Well, you know, I know his dad. I know Nathan.
8: Oh,
9: so,
8: here we go.
9: You know, Nathan has Ace Hardware here in town Northwest Hardware. And it's one of these things of, you know, I know the family he's from. He's from a good family. He's a good kid.
8: He's a
9: good kid.
8: He's trying to get supper, I think.
10: From Northwest Ace Hardware.
9: I'll be by to get my egg grill later. But no.
8: Do you have an Ace Hardware shirt on, Coach?
9: I do. Well, look at that. But no, good family. But I think right now, you know, starting 0-5 last year and watching them turn it around, I think Salem picked up where they left off. And, boy, they've got a duo over there that's putting things together, and then you put the Mules in front of them. They've got a good team.
8: Coach Holter's doing a good job.
9: He is.
8: He's doing a good job. Yes. He's in that's a tough position over there. You got to win, a lot of pressure, but he's doing a good job with those guys. Also stood out to me, Jeff's defense. They've only given up a touchdown in two games.
9: Right.
8: Craig County's rolling. Jimmy saw that. And then looking forward into our new area, man, if you look at Union, Ridgeview, and Graham, next week, Union and Graham are going to square off.
10: That's right.
8: So Ridgeview's in the mix, too. Those three, and there's others in that mix. You know, they got Gate City in their district, and I think Abingdon and some others. That's a tough district.
9: It is.
8: I don't know if you can call them the SEC of, you know, now that
10: Southwest.
8: You call that the Seminole that. So I don't know.
9: We may have to reevaluate.
8: Okay.
10: How about Southwest SEC?
9: Could be the Big
8: SWEC? 10.
10: Of course, that wasn't your idea. So maybe.
8: Yeah, it's a bad one then.
10: But I was going to say, Carl, it looks like today that there'll be quite a game for Graham. Graham and Heritage.
8: Yep, that's today. Yeah. Heritage, young.
9: Yeah.
10: Still.
8: I already talked to Coach Bradley, but you know, he doesn't back down from anybody.
9: No.
10: Yeah.
8: I mean, he would play the Pittsburgh Steelers on Sunday after this game if they would show up.
10: I'd say the Palmer boys will be ready for him.
8: The Palmer boys will have. Might have them in the palmer of their hand.
10: Ooh.
9: Yeah.
8: Who knows?
10: That sounded like some coach would say.
8: Yeah, it does. Okay, let's get to last night's. We've covered some of them, but let's go through the scoreboard. Jimmy's got all the scores in Crunchland. So go ahead, Jimmy.
10: So here we go with the Bellacino scoreboard. And we're going to start out with Thursday evening. William Fleming, 45. Albemarle, 12. Buffalo Gap, 52. Bath County, 12. And then heading into Friday night, last night, Christiansburg, 37. Abingdon, 34. Twin Springs, 34. Unaka, 24. Dobbins Bennett, 28. Gate City, 21. Lee, 34. Thomas Walker, 6. Union, 42. Daniel Boone, 0. Central, 54. Marion, 25. Ridgeview, 41. Honeacre, 6. Phelps, 44. Castlewood, 0. Patrick Henry, Glade Springs, 35. 11 and 14. Rye Cove, 35. Southern Gap, 24. Chilhowee, 44. Burton, 7. Dan River, 31. Halifax, 30. And that was in overtime. Magna Vista, 48. Martinsville, 14. North Surrey, 44. Patrick County, 23. Tunstall, 36. Chatham, 3. Bassett, 21. Gretna, 20. Riverheads, 43. Alta Vista, 36. And that was in overtime. William Campbell, 30. Cumberland, 6. Appomattox, 36. Rustburg, 23. GW, 53. Amherst, 27. Brookville, 28. Allegheny, 6. Carroll County, 42. Grayson County, 7. Montcalm, 26. Galax, 7. George Wythe, 63. Fort Chiswell, 7. Narrows, 19. Holston, 17. Radford, 48. Giles, 0. Auburn, 42. Smith Mountain Lake Christian Academy, 6. Roar Retreat, 51. East Montgomery, 20. Craig County, 68. Bland County, 0. Patrick Henry, Roanoke, 48. EC Glass, 10. William Byrd, 46. Hidden Valley, 6. Northside, 14. Cave Spring, 12. Jefferson Forest, 49. Stanton River, 0. Blacksburg, 16. James River, 14. Tazewell, 30. Pulaski County, 27. Glenbard, 27. Liberty, 0. Salem, 65. Franklin County, 17. And St. Michael's, 48. North Cross, 7. And a couple of games today is going to be Heritage versus Graham and St. Anne's Belleville versus Virginia Episcopal. And there you have the Bellacino scoreboard.
8: Nice.
9: Did you get to see the Verina Maury score last night?
8: I didn't. That was a great matchup.
9: 35-34 Verina.
8: Look at that.
10: Over who?
8: Maury,
9: yeah.
10: Oh, wow.
8: That's like 1-2 in the state.
9: Yeah, Chuck Baker just sent me a text, and he said, guys, did you see that score last night?
8: How about that?
9: Bakes listening. That was a good game
8: last
9: night.
8: Call out to
9: Chuck
8: Baker.
9: Yes.
8: Yeah, that's fantastic. Yeah, that's like number one and number two team in the state, all classes combined.
9: Oh, yeah.
8: So that was a good one. I'm sure that place was packed.
9: I'm sure.
10: Wow.
8: Hey, some idle teams I just want to call out this week for our Crunchland. Lord Botetourt, Roanoke Catholic, LCA, Floyd County, Richlands, Eastside, and Northwood. Those guys were all off this week. So good job, Jimmy. Appreciate that. Got a lot in the show, so I want to definitely get moving here. But really appreciate, everybody listening. And I do want Jimmy to call out the crunchmvp.com. That's Jimmy's business, where his photos are located. Jimmy?
10: Yeah, there's a beautiful night last night in Craig County, so there's going to be some great photos of the Craig County guys. And, of course, Bland had a tough go, but got some good picks of them. So would appreciate anybody going out and supporting CrunchMVP.com.
8: We love it. And we appreciate all you folks, our listeners out there. Without you, there'd be no show. 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But keep tuning in, telling others to give us a listen every Saturday morning at 10 o'clock. 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
9: Okay.
8: 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It's almost chili time.
9: There you go.
8: Sports Haven, Maneris, the Mirius Group, the guys over there do a great job. Roanoke County Public Schools. We got Bellacino's. We got the Dogwood, Tater Benson at MKB. Great guy there as far as a realtor. Fastest 40, Mark Harrison. Tammy Shepard, another great realtor. She does a good job. If you're family-oriented, you need to talk to Tammy or her sisters over there. Been doing it a good while now. Southern Air, Bugman, Chris Neininger, his group over there supports everything. Really appreciate them. They also do Crawl Space and Kip Neininger Sports Foundation, which is pretty cool. G&H Contracting, the Hendersons, a good football family, good sports family over there in Glenver. Wagon Wash, my buddy Dave. And my buddies Dave and Alice Dantzler. Again, if you have a dog, you got to get over to Wagon Wash. They got everything in there. And then we've got a few new ones. Berkshire Hathaway Realty, Again, appreciate them. And Buffalo Wild Wings.
9: Yeah, don't forget, if you're sitting at home tonight and you're like, man, I'd like to go somewhere and watch this Virginia Tech VMI game with some friends, go to your local Buffalo Wild Wings. Right now they've got the throwback menu, they got the value bundles, and they've got their world-famous wings.
10: Nice.
9: So go by. You can go to the one right here behind the radio station at Tanglewood.
8: Starkey.
9: And then you've got the one at Valley View. You've got the one in Blacksburg. And you've got the one down in Lynchburg.
10: Hey, and not only can you get wings at B-Dubs, you can also pick up your Crunch High School Football Weekly there.
9: Look at that.
10: So they're there. So guys, go out, get you something to eat, and pick up a Crunch.
8: Yeah, you know, we got several places. Well, I'm calling it Lunch with Crunch.
9: Okay.
8: Yeah, so you can get your lunch and get the Crunch, catch up on what we put in print.
10: Bellacino's, I like that. Lunch with Crunch.
8: Bellacino's is a great place.
10: Exactly.
8: On right here.
10: Daleville and Starkey, yep.
8: Daleville and Starkey. Then we also have the Dogwood. You can go in there, get food, and certainly read the Crunch. And then Buffalo Wild Wings, as we were just saying. In Lynchburg, it's La Carreta, the Mexican restaurant there. So
9: there you go.
8: There's a lot of places you can go. Other places you can get the Crunch each week, River Ridge Dermatology, both here and in Blacksburg, Salem Civic Center. You can get all the issues there right there at the ticket office. We got Sports Haven,
10: yep.
8: Salem and Collins, Robin Bennett does a great job there. And Shane. Yeah, give me a tease him.
9: There you go.
8: Wagon Wash, you can get in there and also pick up the Crunch. And again, the Dogwood, La Carreta, a lot of places you can get the Crunch.
10: That's nice, York. Lunch with Crunch.
8: Yeah, Lunch with Crunch.
10: I like that.
8: We see a lot of people doing that. All right, so let's take a quick break. When we be back, we'll circle the wagon. So you're listening to Crunch Time on WPLY.
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8: Hi, welcome back to Crunch Time, everybody. Let's circle the wagons here, get around the campfire. Coach, what you got?
9: You know, Bassett is really starting to stick out to me right now. I'm glad to see Glenver back on the winning ways again with Coach Clifford. Magna Vista. There are certain scores right now that, you know, on Saturday you kind of look for. And you want to see Friday night into Saturday, and you want to see how these teams are doing. Pulaski, I thought Pulaski was going to pull a game off last night.
10: Darn it.
9: And they just couldn't do it last night. So there's some teams. North Cross losing that game this week.
10: That's an eye-opener for me.
9: Yes.
8: That's a pretty good St. Michael's team,
9: though. It is a pretty good St. Michael's team. So that, you know, kind of got my eyes open here a little bit. So there are some teams in the area. And, boy, the game that Jimmy was at last night,
10: wow.
9: I was not expecting that to go the way it went, but you felt like they pulled back a little bit, make it worse than what it was.
10: Yeah, they did, and which showed a lot of class from the coach and the team, and so they did pull back in the fourth quarter. And some of the kids that, you know, of course, I'll touch on it, but yeah.
9: But no, in fairness, you were at the Craig County game last night.
10: I was, yeah. At the Craig County game. Great game for Craig County.
9: Yeah.
8: Jimmy Thang, what's going on?
10: I was just going to touch on, since I missed the show last week, you know, because I was on assignment.
9: Did you miss it? I know you were gone.
10: I was on assignment.
8: You were gone?
10: Yeah.
8: Or did you miss it?
10: Both.
9: Okay.
10: But I was just going to say it was my first time ever going to the Grand Beaver game.
9: Okay.
10: And I'd always heard of it. Obviously, I married a woman who went to Bluefield High School, so she was very familiar with the Grand Beaver game. So I went to the 100th, you know, Grand Beaver matchup and was really surprised that there was around 11,000 fans there. And I mean, I'd never been into that stadium, and it was just, it was pretty wild to see the atmosphere and to see the teams.
8: It's cozy, isn't it?
10: It is.
8: And it's loud.
10: It's loud, it's cozy, and there was, you know, those two teams went after each other.
8: Stadium's got a storied, you know, history.
10: So anyway, it was for me to get to experience that 100th game and to be there for Crunch and for it to be the inaugural issue of the Southwest
8: Mountain.
10: Yeah.
8: Southwest Mountain
9: Look
8: Crunch.
9: At that.
8: Jimmy did it.
10: So pretty cool. So we got a great pick of Gage Palmer, number 11, a running back who was also a heck of a defender. But, you know, pretty cool to be there last week and to get to see some of my wife's old high school friends that were, it was her 40th anniversary. And my wife looked beautiful compared to some that I saw there.
9: Wow.
10: So way to go, Lise. Anyway.
9: And you got to see the Beavers before they might have to change their name, thanks to Buckies. And
8: way to go, Buckies.
10: Hey, just a quick joke about that. The old mascot that Lisa had when she was at that high school was a friendly Beaver. I mean, it was. It was almost smiling. Not so now. The Beaver that's there now.
8: Scowl.
10: Is very angry. He's an angry Beaver. So angry anyway, Beaver. Oh, there you go.
9: Wow. Like it.
8: Yeah, okay. All right, for me, coming up, actually, Steve Meyer sent me this morning. I really like Roanoke Valley Sports Club. We got retired Northside basketball coach and legend Billy Pope.
9: There you go,
8: coming up on September 21st. So
10: nice.
8: You want to get up there and support him. What a great guy. And he's going to talk about the great teams he's had and a lot of his experiences. That'll be a really good show. So, all right, I want to get to the Salem Civic Center. Certainly one of our sponsors today, September 5th, we got the 39th annual Mopars in the Valley Car Show.
9: Okay.
8: So that's good. Monday, September 10th, Justin Moore with Chase McDaniel and Deltona. That's a 7:30 concert, country concert. That'll be good. And Monday, September 23rd, Foreigner.
10: Whoa.
9: Look at that.
8: Foreigner, celebrating 50 years.
10: Nice.
8: Wow, you're old, Jimmy.
10: We are, Yorker.
8: Oh, we are.
10: Yeah.
8: Jimmy's older than me, by the
10: Two
8: way.
10: 2 days.
8: 7:30 p.m. is the is when that concert is happening. All right, I want to get back to, Coach and I talked about this, I want to get back to featuring our legends. You heard Coach Willis White open the show, who's a retired legendary coach from Salem. And I want to, Coach, to play just a little segment of an interview I did a while back with Coach White. Love his voice and love the way he talks about high school football. I am here with Coach Willis White from the Salem Spartans, retired coach. So what college did you go to? What?
6: Concord College in Athens, West Virginia. It's now, since I graduated, it's Concord University.
8: Yeah. Now, we got a lot of kids from this area that go over there and do pretty well.
6: It's a great school. It's on top of a mountain.
8: Mm-hmm.
6: My earliest memories was, one of my earliest was in September. I always slept with the window open, and I woke up one morning and had about 4 inches of snow on me. I was covered with snow. That was the last time I did that.
8: Actually, snow's pretty warm when it's laying on top of you, isn't it?
6: Well, they say it is, but it was cold.
8: Gotcha. When you played in high school, and so what position did you play? What was your?
6: I was an end. Okay. I played tight end. I should have probably been a wide receiver.
8: Okay.
6: In today's market, I would have been a wide receiver. I could run and I could catch.
8: But pretty fast?
6: Yeah, very few. I think we had one running back that was faster than me.
8: But now back.
6: But I could block.
8: Okay.
6: I loved to block. Loved it.
8: So you'd catch that outside linebacker or catch...
6: Oh, I just loved to hear him go, when it went down. That was great. That's the greatest reward in sports.
8: What position player, now this may not be quite fair, but what position player do you think makes the best coach eventually? Is there a position that lends itself to the best coach?
6: I think probably the people that have to work the hardest and learn the most are offensive linemen.
8: And a lot of people say they're highly intelligent. I mean, I know the center calls a lot of the blocking, right? Mm-hmm. So,
6: well, there's a lot goes on the offensive line, at least the way we played it. You know, there are calls being made and defense, you line up. Not saying anything against defense, because I love defense. You line up and run your technique. in offense, your technique's constantly changing.
0: Based on what they're doing?
6: Based on how they line up.
0: Oh, that's interesting. So, and those guys, what most fans don't realize is those guys are really like a team of horses. They have to work together.
6: If they don't, you get nothing.
0: Is that why they end up so close, such a close-knit group a lot of times when
6: Yeah, the offensive line are always your close group in the field house. I used to spend most of my time with the offensive linemen in the field house.
0: Yeah.
6: I'd sit down, talk to them. We'd watch film together.
0: That's fascinating. I don't think people realize that. They're always looking at the stat guy. They're always looking at the skill guys.
6: You take your skill guys. They don't need you as much. You know, they're playing mainly on talent. Now, granted, they can get a lot better. But normally, they just do their own thing.
0: Right.
6: You just open the hole and they run the ball, or you throw it there and they catch it. You know, it's...
0: So how do you... I know from watching your teams over the years, I mean, you seem to get more out of less. And I don't mean less meaning the kids are less. I just mean they're smaller size. They don't look as strong, but they've got great technique. So how do you convince a young person that guy who's twice your size and twice as mean and has more clippings than you'll ever have in the newspaper, how do you convince him, along with his buddies there, that that's not going to be a problem?
6: Well, to start with, you film is a great equalizer. You look at the film and you find these weaknesses. And you say, okay, I'll say the boy's name is Joe. Joe, if you attack him up high, he's going to destroy you. He will plant you in a cleto and tap dirt on top of you. So what we want to do is you got this bad habit, he comes off high. Big kids, as a natural rule, don't like to be looked. It hurts. So we're going to play lower than him, and we're going to take a fight to him. These other guys have been halfway afraid of him. They've been backing off. And then here you insert, you're not afraid of him, are you? And you always get, no, sir.
0: You get a commitment, don't you?
6: Yeah. And as long as you stay down, you'll win.
8: I tell you, I love hearing Coach White. Coach White talk about his philosophy and kind of the way he handled kids and the way he thought. What a great coach and a great man.
9: He's just got that voice I'm waiting for.
8: Like a Western cowboy.
9: I'm waiting for Robert Duvall and Kevin Costner to show up. Kind of open range kind of voice when he's talking to you. He's just got that voice. Yeah.
8: Do people say that about me, Coach? Just curious.
9: No.
8: Not really yet.
9: Usually they're waiting for the Muppets to show up when you start talking.
8: Or a cough.
10: I have
8: or
10: heard them say things about you, though, York.
8: We don't want to hear Jimmy on this, but what, Coach? Yeah. No.
9: You're good.
8: All right, so I love that. We're going to go to a quick break, and then we're going to come back and talk about some high school games last night. So you're listening to Crunch Time on WPLY.
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3: Woo! Crunch Time Baby? Baby. I love it. All right, let's jump into the games. My game last night, we're going to try to go quick here. Ryko, 35-22 winner over Southern Gap. Both teams are the Eagles. So
4: okay.
3: Wow. Ryko's the War Eagles, but Southern Gap's the Eagles too. So Southern Gap got after the War Eagles. And the coach, we're going to do play his interview here in a second, but he said they hit us in the mouth.
4: Oh, wow.
3: You know, 3 minutes and four plays in. Running back Cole Barnett scored for Gap from the one. Two-point pass, made it 8-0. And then early on, it was like, I mean, it was a fireworks show. It was, you know, they came back. Ryko came back and scored on right after that on an 80-yard kickoff return. They missed their two-pointer, so it was 8-6. Then Gap scored Carson Blankenship on an 89-yard TD run. I mean, it was all happening in just a few minutes.
4: Okay.
3: And made it 16-6 because they got their two-pointer. Then Rykov's Maverick Kress, who just got the touchdown run. He caught a 20-yard TD pass. So, and again, they got the two-pointer there. So it was 16-14 at half, Southern Gap. And I can tell you, those Rykov fans were not happy.
4: Right.
3: They're like, what? You know, we didn't expect this. Second half, Rye went on an 8-play drive. Barnett, an 18-yard run, plus a two-pointer, made it 22-16, Rykov. Southern Gap running back Gunner Baker on a 4-yard run with 4 minutes left in the third. So, you know, they quarterback Braden White had a two-pointer, so they went back up 24-22. I mean, this was a crazy game. Two plays after that, running back, again, number 20 for them, Cole Barnett, had a 54-yard TD run. Mm. That made it 28-24. And then, and that was, you know, so that put, hard to keep this straight, that put Southern Gap back in front. Then right after that, you know, we had Maverick Kress catch a 40-yard TD pass from Tyler Shoup, and that got us to our, and they kicked an extra point, that got us to our 35-24 final. That was at 9:22 in the second, in the fourth quarter. I will call out Big, they call him Big E. It's Ethan Lawson, big number 73.
4: Okay.
3: What a man out there.
4: Wow.
3: He's already signed with West Virginia. And actually, Steve Meyer reminded me that when he signed with West Virginia, he had a couch burning in the background.
4: There you go.
3: How about that?
5: A little personality. West Virginia,
3: there.
5: Baby.
3: That's West it. Virginia. And then also, Will Darnell, number 5, had a couple big sacks for them. So, really a good game. But let's hear Rykov coach Gary Collier afterwards.
6: Talk about, you know, you started off kind of slow. They jumped on you. Talk a little bit about how you got that turned around.
7: Well, it's just, you know, these kids are resilient. They really are. And they play hard. And, you know, we got punched in the mouth early. Then them two kickoff returns, you know, and, you know, that's when we decide what we're going to do. We got to wake up and play. And, kids fought hard through this, you know, even though

0: cooled down some. It's still humid and the heat and the cramps that everybody had tonight. But, yeah, I just credit the kids and how hard they play and their coaches, how hard they work to get them ready.
1: Big E played well tonight. They double-teamed him. They cut him. Yeah. But, man, he's a man out there. Talk a little bit about him.
0: And he's just, you know, he's kind of our rock of our program right now. He's worked so hard to get where he's at and where he's going. And, you know, we go as he goes. We like running behind him. We like faking running behind him and going elsewhere on some counters. He's kind of our go-to guy. He's just, you know, he just keeps going, keeps trucking.
1: You had a defensive stand in the third quarter that really turned it around. You finally stopped him and then put more points on the board. What'd you tell the kids? How'd you get that stop? You had several sacks.
0: Will Darnay plays hard. He just he chases you down from behind. He places the responsibility first. And, you know, what a great kid to play hard. And, you know, yeah, defensive stop. I was kind of surprised at halftime that our stat guy said they only had two first downs. You know, so, you know, the score seems otherwise, but there's the special team stuff. But, yeah, you know, listen, our defense played lights out. They played hard. And as a coach, I'll say this again. I say it every week. We made a ton of mistakes. That's fixable and correctable. So we'll go back to work Monday, and we'll try to fix those mistakes and play a little bit better each week.
1: Last question. You're running back. What a stud. I mean, yeah. Really ran hard, got better as the night went on.
0: Yeah. Cole's one of our captains, and Cole Barnett, he runs hard, and he falls forward. He don't fall back much. And, again, a captain that just is one of our leaders.
2: I tell you, it was a great game. I appreciate that interview. It kind of gives you a feel for, yeah. You know, the crowd's still buzzing behind you. Next game, I want to talk about Blacksburg, 16-14 over James River. Blacksburg had to kick a field goal, in the fourth quarter to get that win. This one went back and forth. Again, quarterback Chef for Blacksburg. I was saying his name wrong the other day, but he's really something else. You know, had a couple touchdown passes had a touchdown pass and a touchdown run. And then the Knights quarterback Hammond scored on a 10-yard run. So this was a good game back and forth. All right, Jimmy's going to talk about his game, Craig County over Bland County.
3: Yeah, and I'll touch on it real quick. First of all, I always like to say how nice it is to be in a small town. I tell you, Craig County really brought the fans out. And it's also really cool, again, to watch a game on real grass. So,
2: yeah,
3: you know,
2: that?
3: They're becoming less and less. But it was all Craig County. So I'm just going to give you some quick stats here. Number 4, Caleb Kreger, had 2 touchdown catches. He also had an amazing 43-yard punt return that set up a score. Number 3, Noah Paxton. What a guy he is. Big, big back. Had 3 touchdown runs. Number 1, Robbie Eakin, had 3 touchdown runs, 35, 53, and 12 yards. And then number 8, Drayden Smith, had 1 touchdown run. And then rounding out, we had number 5, Bentley Smith, with 1 touchdown run of 41 yards. So it was all Craig County. You know, it was a great atmosphere for them. Tough night for Bland County. They just didn't have the kids, and they didn't have the size, and you could really tell it when they were out there matched up against Craig County. So
2: yeah, good call out there. We had Coach Fisher. Jimmy interviewed Coach Jimmy Fisher from Craig County after the game.
4: Talk a little bit about the first half. You all held them to no first downs. Talk about a little your defense.
5: We don't think we played well in like the benefit game and the first game, even though we won those. We haven't played up to our expectations. We had a really, really physical week of practice to right some of those wrongs. We fixed them up. We're still going to have some work to do to get to where we want to be, but we're pleased with it.
4: Passing game looked strong.
5: Yeah, we don't do that a whole lot.
2: I tell you, always good to hear the coaches, and Coach Fisher and his whole crew is doing a good job. Lee Johnson's over there now.
3: Lee Johnson's in the black and royal blue instead of the old purple he was in last year. But I will say something real quick about Coach Fisher. A question was posed to him real quick about, hey, your school just set a record for the most points ever scored. And it was pretty cool to hear him say. He said, yeah, I know the kids are excited. He said, I'm not going to stop their excitement. But he said, I have a lot of friends at Bland County, and he said, you know, that didn't mean a whole lot to me that the score went up that much. So I think it said a lot about Coach Fisher. I think it said a lot about, you know, that a lot of times it's more than just the scoreboard. But we were talking prior to the game, Craig County has spent many, many games where they were on the other side of that.
2: Right.
3: So anyway, it was a nice thing to hear a coach say about another program.
2: Yeah, he's a classy guy, and Coach Hart over at Bland County is a good guy. They're friends, so you know you want to win, but you know you don't want to run it up. But sometimes you know the score goes that way.
6: Yeah, good Bellacino's coach's interview of the game. So
2: there you go.
3: Ooh, yeah, Bellacino's coach. Yeah, good. Thanks, Coach.
2: All right, some other games.

0: Real quick, Salem 65-17 over Franklin County. Tanner Overstreet again, the quarterback, spreading it all over the field. Just too many Spartan weapons. Reed McElvain, the quarterback, defensive linebacker for Franklin County, had a nice TD pass at the end of the game, but just too many weapons for Salem. Bassett 21-20 over Gretna. Bassett moves to 2-0. Gretna went up 6-0. Then quarterback Mike Ryan for the Bengals hit wide receiver Tyreek Manns on a 20-yard TD pass. Missed the point after, so it was 6-6. Gretna came back. Gretna was up at the end, and Bassett got the win. They got the last score and got the extra point. So good on Bassett. Tough on Gretna, but Gretna's a good team. Don't sleep on them.
1: Right.
0: Brookville 26-6 over Allegheny. Big storm delay there. Carter Thomas, man, both sides of the ball for the Bees. He is a man. Blake Underwood, good looking running back for them. Camden McDaniel, another McDaniel, a quarterback. I think that makes three or four of those brothers that have come through there. Hit wide receiver Jameer Davey for their first touchdown of the game, and they rolled from there. But again, had to deal with that storm delay. In the New River Valley area, Christiansburg over Abingdon, 37-34. Christiansburg running back Trent Byrd, knotted it up 14 apiece on some tough running, and then put the Blue Demons up at half, 21-14 on a big run. Falcons Cole Camper came back and scored for Abingdon, but it came down to a Theory Macy kickoff return. I think that was the difference at the end, number zero for the Blue Demons. Blue Demons have a lot of quickness, a lot of speed out there.
1: Oh, yeah.
0: And then last in Roanoke, Northside 14-12 over Cave. We talked about Cave. If they didn't have to play the last couple minutes of both these first games, they'd be 2-0 instead of 0-2. Cave led 12-7, late. Darian King, running back for the Vikes, had a big night. Hayden Hutchinson, big tight end for them, number 44. Wow, he's a stud. Keep an eye on him. For Cave, Jaden Wiley, quarterback, made it 7-6. Failed two-pointer. We talked about it. If they had a kicker,
1: you got to have that kicker, and you really got to find one.
0: But they went for the two-pointer, didn't make it, and then they were behind. 7-6. Didn't get it the next time. Went up 12-7, and that really foiled them at the end. I tell you, it's just one of those games that, you hate for somebody to lose. Both defenses played lights out. Northside got it done late to get the win. Coach Shepard, he said, we got into a position to win it, and for it to fall our way. We just can't keep getting in our own way.
1: Yeah. And I'll tell you what, Darian King and the Hutchinson kid, two solid players.
0: Yeah.
1: These are guys you got to keep your eye on, especially, with Hayden, the tight end there. Talk about a kid that can open the field up. Boy, he opens it up, and they throw it right to him, and next thing you know, he's gone. And, but King's a kid in his own right, to the point of he's that team's, offense.
0: Yeah.
1: You just really feel good about him.
2: Hey, and listening to the radio show as I was driving back, Casey Hall showed a lot.
1: Yes.
2: He's a smart quarterback, and he's the kid you would want to have the ball in that scenario they were in.
1: Yeah, but you feel like with Cave Spring's got the ground and pound.
2: Who feels
1: right
2: like
1: now.
2: It?
1: No, I'm just saying.
2: Oh, okay.
1: Just
2: I'm sorry.
1: Yeah, this is my opinion right now. But you feel like they've got the ground and pound, but boy, not having that kicker,
2: that
1: bothers me, because I feel like they could have easily got themselves to a point that they could have won this game on the last couple plays of the game if they had nailed a field goal.
2: Cave Spring girls soccer state champions last year. There you go.
0: Also, Jackson Albert had a big game for Cave Spring.
1: Good game.
0: Coach called him out, and only a sophomore, but he really stands out for the night.
1: You got it.
0: All right, we're going to take another quick break. 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
4: All right, welcome back to Crunch Time, everybody. I got to wrap up the show here. Hate to do that. We're having a great show, but I want to get to our grade eight this week.
1: Okay.
4: I'm going to put them out there, and I'll put them down and see if you guys are picking up what I put down.
1: All right.
4: All right, so for September 5th, this Saturday, for me, not much moving. I had number eight, Salem. Number seven, Jefferson Forest. Number six is Magna Vista. Number five, Graham. Four is GW Danville for me. Number three is Union Bears. Number two, LCA. And number one, still Roanoke Catholic after that big win last week. So going the other way, Roanoke Catholic one, LCA two, Union's three, GW Danville's four, Graham's five, Magna Vista six, Jefferson four, seven, Salem eight. I'd love to see any of these teams play each other. Tell you that at some point, if they stay there, LCA and Jefferson Forest are going to square off because they're in the Seminole. GW Danville and Magna Vista are going to square off because they're in the Piedmont. And Union and Graham are squaring off this week. Wow. So that one's going to move the poll around a little bit. Also, teams to pay attention to, Glenver Heritage, their first game with Graham this afternoon. Ridgeview, still unbeaten. Virginia High hadn't been beaten. Blacksburg, Northside, Craig County, William Byrd, Rural Retreat, Radford, Carroll County, Brookville, Bassett, Chilhowie, Rye Cove, Central Wise, and Northwood all have yet to lose. So, guys, what's your coach? What do you think?
5: You know, seven, six, seven, eight, I think you could put in any order right now. I think Salem can be as high as six and, like you said, as low as eight there. One, two, three, I think you can mix them up right now. I like Roanoke Catholic. I love Roanoke Catholic. But
4: Didn't you coach at Roanoke Catholic?
5: I did. Okay, I love Roanoke Catholic. But I feel like maybe Union and LCA is just a little better than they are right now. So let's put LCA at one, Union at two, and Roanoke Catholic at three right now.
4: Mm. Coach has all the same teams, and he moved them all.
5: Yeah, you just got to move them around. I think you've got to. I know, but I'm saying I think you've got the nucleus here. It's just we got to get them right.
6: Oh, the nucleus.
4: How about that? A little science.
5: Brought to you by Bellacinos.
4: There you go. Yeah.
6: Carl, I think a picker has, I think you've laid it out really well, and I can't really say anything against your picks.
4: Jimmy is really sensitive.
6: This is a good job that you've done, and I would not question it. I mean, I think you put a lot of time into your decisions.
4: How would Coach Rocco say that?
6: Well, I would say that LCA should definitely be at number one.
4: There you go.
5: Okay.
4: All right, real quick, this coming week's best games for me, Fleming at Salem, Christiansburg at William Byrd, that'll be good, Glenver at Cave Spring, Spring Mill at Martinsburg, West Virginia at LCA. That'll be a good one. Mm. Heritage at Appomattox, Blacksburg at Floyd County, Virginia High at George Wythe. We've got Eastside at Rural Retreat, Graham at Union, Central Wise at Ridgeview, Gate City at Abingdon, and then Magna Vista at Lord Botetourt. So,
6: Wow.
4: All right.
5: And just to make reference real quick, because of the Fleming games, a lot of those games are being played elsewhere right now because there's an issue with the track over at Fleming.
4: Okay.
6: Nice.
5: So that's how come you're seeing some of these games. And it's like, why isn't Fleming at home? Some track issues.
4: All right. Thanks to all of you out there for listening to Crunch Time. Tell a friend. Be a part of the show. 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For Coach Randy, Jimmy Whitaker, I'm Carl York. Keep crunching. You've been listening to Crunch Time on WPLY. And remember,
7: it's all for him.

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3: 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Their big hit is Rashee Rice. 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
25: The world used to be afraid to say the word AIDS. Now we speak out. Together, we've saved millions of lives. But HIV isn't over. While others are cutting back, we are stepping up.
26: ABC News, I'm Chuck Sievertson. The U.S. military says it attacked three Iranian oil tankers today after U.S. Navy warships were targeted with missiles. The U.S. says two tankers were

0: permanently disabled and the third destroyed. 10 days after the Nepal floods, a woman was pulled out of a flood-damaged house, while the Prime Minister's office says a man was dug out alive from a hydropower tunnel. A day after the hung jury and mistrial in the Lindsay Clancy case, this update from ABC's Aaron Katursky, who covered the trial.
1: She's back in the hospital. It's not like she's going free. Mm-hmm. Even if she were to be acquitted because of the insanity defense, she's going to get the treatment that the defense so desperately says she needs.
0: A chunk of the ceiling fell in the grand foyer yesterday afternoon, says the Kennedy Center, amid heavy rain. Nobody hurt, but debris and dust were spread across the red carpet. Statement says it's an example of why repairs are needed. This is ABC News.
2: 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I'm Gene Marano. The new head coach for JMU football, Billy Napier, the former coach at Florida, likes where the Dukes, a playoff team last season, is headed.
3: 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How much can I learn about the opponent? How much can I learn about the game plan?
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6: Did I miss anything important, you guys?
5: I don't think so. Drink coffee with mayonnaise.
6: Yeah, I was going to say, I've been back for 30 minutes when you did that, and I was ready to leave again. So.
5: Another 6 weeks off. I get it. Yeah, totally.
7: I don't blame you.
5: Our technical producer extraordinaire, Mr. Chris Perfett.
8: I might have to call a foul on everyone referring to Miracle Whip as mayonnaise. It's not that. As a mayonnaise enjoyer. Real quick, my horse picks for this weekend. It is 2-year-old weekend, so a little bit of acid in the throat trying to do this, but I like the pedigree on Flight Command in the Spendthrift. He's 10-1. At Saratoga in the spin away, I like Summer Starlet. She's 2-1. And then Kentucky Downs is Kentucky Turf Cup. I like Old Crazy Bone. He's a little bit of an older guy, but at 8-1, I like kind of place or show on all these guys.
7: Look at this.
5: All right. By the way, the legs are still there with the non-mayonnaise going. The legs are still in full effect like 3 hours later. That's crazy.
9: So much Miracle Whip stuck to the edge of the glass.
5: Shout out to our guy Saga on digital posting our clips. 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Get our picks. All that good stuff. Top of the hour. Jonas Knox in the building here. What is he doing? He's a weekday radio star. What's he doing slumming it on the weekend?
10: This effing guy.
5: Freaking guy over here. In less than 8 American minutes, he's got you covered. Keep it locked right here on Fox Sports Radio. We got some picks to make. Let's do it.
4: Rapid fire.
5: All right, Jared, we start with you. What do you like?
11: All right, I'll go quick. Ball State plus 50.5 at Ohio State. I don't really care who Ball State is playing today, but Ohio State has Texas next week. So that is the reason that we're fading the Buckeyes. We're fading the Longhorns because Texas has to play Ohio State next week. So I'll take 29.5 with Texas State. Can't name a player on Texas State. Don't care. I don't think Texas is going to be fully up for this game. I can name some players on South Carolina. We're going to lay 35.5 against Kent State. This is Kendall Briles' first game as the new OC of South Carolina. Last year, Kent State lost 44-0 at OU, 66-10 at Florida State. 2 years ago, they lost 71-0 at Tennessee. I think Kendall Briles is going to rev up the engines for the Gamecocks today.
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11: Wow.
9: 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Drake May and New England already proved they could reach a Super Bowl. I think getting more than a field goal on the road does matter. This is a Super Bowl rematch. Too much respect in Seattle for the Pats. Give me the Niners also on the road, +3.5. And the Bucs on the road in Cincinnati, +3.5. We saw that defense collapse last season. Road dogs early in the NFL season, they cash in a lot.
5: Wow, I have all this time here. Goodness, let me stretch my legs out. Wisconsin, Notre Dame, under 46.5. 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I'm laying the 24 and a hook. No. Go, Ducks, go!
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4: And here's what you need to know.
5: LSU did not add former NFL signees Daquan Wright and Xavien Harris to its roster for tonight's season opener against Clemson. They could, however, be added later in the season
8: Their attorney said in a statement, quote, LSU has made a measured decision to keep these two young men off the roster for now while preserving a path for them to be added later. Everyone should use that space to lower the temperature and look at the facts. Neither player was drafted, made an NFL roster or practice squad, or even played a preseason game. Respect the courts, protect the players, and let level heads prevail. Unquote. Anyway, today's action kicks off moments from now with number 6 and defending national champion Indiana hosting North Texas, number 13 Alabama at home to East Carolina, 23rd ranked Houston home against Oregon State. I'm Isaac Lohenkron.
20: Perhaps you had better start from the beginning.
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0: system well. All right. So if you need me to, it's like with Tex Winter breaking down the triangle. Listen, I know. I know how this offense works. All right. I don't like the back of my hand. All right. Trust me. So Jed York, that's the issue. Michael Irvin, probably not the best guy to be speaking on his behalf. Jonas Knox here on Fox Sports Radio. Thank you, Isaac. At the Jonas Knox on X, at Jonas Knox Show on Instagram. And you can hang out with us as always on the iHeart Radio app. All right, so coming up next here, we are going to give you the brutal truth about several storylines in the world of sports we have not had a chance to get to yet, but you've been force-fed over the past several days. It's another edition of Do You Care? And It's Yours right here on FSR. But let us first tell you about our friends at DraftKings, because you're probably looking at some of these college football games and you're thinking to yourself, man, how could I spice things up? 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
10: ABC News, I'm Mike Dubusky. Tensions between the U.S. and Iran are heating up, with CENTCOM now saying U.S. forces have responded to attempted Iranian attacks on American ships.
11: CENTCOM says an aircraft carrier and a guided missile destroyer successfully evaded multiple unprovoked Iranian attacks. No Americans were harmed, even as they were being fired at. The response, the U.S. today firing at Iranian oil tankers, three of them described as part of a shadow network that funds the Iranian Revolutionary Guard.
10: ABC's Stephen Portnoy. Yesterday, President Trump called the conflict in Iran small potatoes for the U.S. Special envoy Steve Witkoff and the president's son-in-law, Jared Kushner, are in Moscow today to meet with Russian leaders about the war in Ukraine. It's possible they travel to Kyiv next, which would mark their first trip there since the start of the war. And it's Labor Day weekend, with the TSA saying it now expects to screen more than 17 million people when all is said and done on Monday. This is ABC News.
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21: In college football, number 6 Indiana 14-3 over North Texas, 5.5 into the second quarter. 13th ranked Alabama up 17-7 over East Carolina, 1.5 minutes into the second quarter. Number 23 Houston, a 9-7 advantage over Oregon State, 3.5 into the second quarter. Top ranked Ohio State, a 7-0 advantage over Ball State, 9.5 minutes into the ball game. LSU did not add former NFL signees Daquan Wright and Xavien Harris to their roster for tonight's season opener against Clemson. They could, however, be added later in the season. Baseball today, Chicago White Sox minority owner Justin Ishbia, who is expected to one day become the team's controlling owner, announced a proposal and unveiled renderings for a new White Sox ballpark on the waterfront of the Chicago River. I'm Isaac Lohenkron.
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3: ABC News, I'm Mike Dubusky. 17 million people. That's how many travelers the TSA expects to screen this Labor Day weekend, the unofficial end of the summer travel season. Lots of drivers hitting the road as well. ABC News meteorologist Samara Theodore has the weather report for this holiday weekend.
4: Your Labor Day forecast. Things look pretty nice in the Northeast. Mild, very stormy in the Southeast. We are tracking some showers and storms in the Rockies, out on the West Coast, on the cooler end in Northern California, a lot hotter down in SoCal.
3: U.S. Central Command says it struck three Iranian oil tankers in the last day, saying it was in response to some attempted Iranian strikes on American naval vessels, which were unsuccessful. And Trump administration officials Steve Witkoff and Jared Kushner are in Russia this weekend, urging the Kremlin to bring an end to the war in Ukraine. Both sides have promised to pause strikes on Moscow and Kyiv for the next few days. This is ABC News.
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15: And here's what you need to know.
16: LSU did not add former NFL signees Daquan Wright and Xavien Harris to their roster for tonight's season opener against Clemson. Their attorney said in a statement, quote, LSU has made a measured decision to keep these two young men off the roster for now while preserving a path for them to be added later. Neither player was drafted, made an NFL roster or practice squad, or even played a preseason game, unquote. On the field right now, sixth-ranked and defending national champion Indiana up 24-6 over North Texas at halftime. Number one, Ohio State, a 28-3 lead over Ball State in the final moments of the second quarter. Ohio State QB Julian Sayin, 19 of 23 for 293 touchdown passes. 13th-ranked Alabama, a 38-7 halftime lead over East Carolina. I'm Isaac Lohengrin.
17: I have to better start from the beginning.
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0: This is year 10 for Mahomes, but in the last 2 years of the 43 qualified quarterbacks, he's near the bottom. Now, why would that be? 2023, 2024, and 2025, the Chiefs drafted 21 players. Their big hit is Rashee Rice. And that's with a good GM.
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11: News. I'm Mike Dubusky. Underway in Moscow right now, a meeting between Russian leader Vladimir Putin and American envoys Steve Witkoff and Jared Kushner. The goal is to revive peace talks between Russia and Ukraine. ABC's Marcus Moore says a meeting with Ukrainian President Volodymyr Zelensky is possible as well.
12: He is anticipating that both Witkoff and Kushner will next head to Kyiv to meet with him about negotiating an end to this war. And that will be significant because it's the first time that either of these gentlemen have made a known trip to Ukraine since this war started.
11: CENTCOM Commander Brad Cooper says we will not hesitate to defend American forces after the U.S. struck three Iranian oil tankers. The move is retaliation for attempted Iranian strikes on two American vessels in the region. And lawyers and court officials in the Lindsey Clancy case will meet again at the end of the month to decide what to do next. The case ended in a mistrial yesterday after the jury couldn't reach a verdict. This is ABC News.
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0: The biggest blowhard of all time.
1: Oh. Yeah. So now, what stories did you not get to be a part of while we were goofing around here in sports radio that you said, damn, being a dad's cool, but I kind of wish I could have been a part of that fun?
2: Number one, of course, LeBron James going to the Sixers.
1: Oh, you missed that.
2: I was not here for that because he took forever, even though we all knew he was probably going to end up there.
1: Right.
2: But I missed that because I've loved the continued podcast with Rich Paul and Max Kellerman, where this week, I don't know if you saw it, Max Kellerman was like, yeah, I heard Joel Embiid doesn't like to work out and he's kind of lazy. And Rich Paul just is like, yeah, man, that's true or whatever. You know, I don't listen. But that's your problem now, Philly. Enjoy it.
1: Right.
2: Have fun with that.
1: Yeah, you've got you got somebody who's pulling the strings at every stop. Get ready for that fun ride.
2: The idea that everyone's doing this whole like, oh, Philly's going to embrace LeBron the way LA never did.
1: Yeah.
2: Let's see what happens in December when he misses a three and the Sixers lose a game to the Celtics.
1: Yeah, okay, sure.
3: Coming in late from New York because of the traffic.
2: Okay. So have fun, Philly. Yeah,
1: not even living there. Okay.
2: The other one, of course, the second Lakers sale in a calendar year and everything that's come out from that. But mostly just like I love the Jeannie bus with the dying gasps of trying to hold on to this golden cow that she's ran into the ground. Save me, Disney. Save me.
1: Listen, and sometimes you got choices to make. And Bo made one. And I got a feeling he's not going to make it again.
2: Oh.
1: Bo chose children over the fiasco that is the Laker sale and the blowhard that is LeBron James. Live and learn. We are.
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8: Buffalo! And here's what you need to know.
0: LSU did not add former NFL signees Daquan Wright and Xavien Harris to their roster for tonight's season opener against Clemson. Their attorney saying in a statement, quote, LSU has made a measured decision to keep these two young men off the roster for now while preserving a path for them to be added later. Neither player was drafted, made an NFL roster or practice squad, or even played a preseason game, unquote. On the field right now, it's number one Ohio State, leading Ball State 42-3, 4.5 to go in the third quarter. Sixth-ranked and defending national champion Indiana holding a 38-16 advantage over North Texas with 8 to go in the fourth. Number 13, Alabama leading East Carolina 45-10, 4.5 into the fourth. Number 23, Houston ahead of Oregon State 26-7 with 6 minutes left in the third. I'm Isaac Lohenkron.
26: Perhaps you had better start from the beginning.
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8: ABC News, I'm Mike Dubusky. Talks are underway in Moscow right now between Russian leaders and envoys from the U.S., including Steve Witkoff and Jared Kushner. The talks are aimed at ending the war in Ukraine. The American officials could head to Kyiv tomorrow to meet with President Zelensky. Iran's Revolutionary Guard Corps says U.S. strikes on Iranian oil tankers constitute a war crime. Those strikes are a response to attempted Iranian attacks on American ships. ABC's Stephen Portnoy has what the White House is saying.
9: J.D. Vance was in the White House briefing room trying to argue the case before the world that he wouldn't call it a war, that there's no active shooting, that the Iranians have only been firing at commercial ships, and that they've been losing their capabilities to do that by the day. Now, yesterday, the president appeared interested in meeting his vice president halfway when he called it a military conflict, but said also that it was small potatoes for us, not a big thing.
8: And storms in the southeast are threatening to tie up holiday travel this Labor Day weekend. This is ABC News.
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Jonas Knox, Fox Sports Radio. Coming up a little over 12 minutes from now, it'll be Steve Hartman and Buck Rising taking over these airwaves. They will have you covered wall-to-wall, college football, NFL, but football talk is yours here with Steve and Buck coming up here again a little over 10 minutes from now right here on

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2: 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I'm Gene Marano. The new head coach for JMU football, Billy Napier, the former coach at Florida, likes where the Dukes, a playoff team last season, is headed.
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23: ABC News, I'm Mike Dubusky. Talks between Russian President Vladimir Putin and U.S. Special Envoy Steve Witkoff and Jared Kushner have concluded, according to Russian state media. The American delegation now scheduled to meet with Ukrainian President Volodymyr Zelensky in Kyiv tomorrow. This weekend, both sides have said they're pausing strikes on one another while these talks play out. Witkoff telling this to President Putin.
24: I want to thank you for
0: endorsing

0: the no-shoot policy in Kiev and in Moscow for these 3 days that allowed us to be able to come here in a safe manner.
1: Three Iranian oil tankers were struck by American forces today, what Iranian officials call a war crime. U.S. Central Command says those strikes were retaliation for attempted Iranian attacks on American naval vessels. And the holiday travel weekend is well underway. The TSA says it expects to screen 17 million people at airports this weekend. This is ABC News.
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11: Pulls a trigger deep down the right side of the field. Ball in the air, and it is caught in the end zone. Jeremiah Smith, 48-yard touchdown grab from Julian Sayin. And Ohio State gets their first TD of the year, leading 6-0.
12: That is courtesy of the Learfield Sports Network, Ohio State Radio there. Jeremiah Smith. Not leaving anything to the imagination. 151 yards on 8 receptions, 2 touchdowns, 2 of Julian Sayin's 3 touchdowns in an absolute demolition of the Ball State Cardinals. No chirping today. 56-3 is a crazy score, but that's what we come to expect when you talk about contenders in week one against, as Steve Hartman calls them, cream puffs. But Steve, I don't think there has been any real conversation, any real hype around the Ohio State football team this year as the number one team in the country. There have been all the Jeremiah Smith headlines in the world. We're talking about how this guy could go pro yesterday and absolutely could. First touchdown reception that he had was just filthy, just absolutely filthy. And yet every conversation around Ohio State comes back to that wide receiver. He justifiably so. But I can't remember a time where I've seen such an outsized level of conversation around one player versus the best team on the country and the national championship favorite that he plays for. I feel like there's been very little discussion of Julian Sayin. He's top five in the Heisman odds, but he's just 2 spots ahead of Jeremiah Smith in the Heisman Trophy odds. And I know that's something that you're going to keep an eye on as a Heisman voter throughout the course of the college football season. Are we not talking enough about Ohio State?
13: Well, I think that you're a little weary. I mean, they won the championship 2 years ago. They won the national champ. Remember, they were the 8th seed that year in the 12-team playoff, and they ended up winning the national championship. By the way, with Jeremiah Smith, again, the Heisman Trophy is for the best college football player in the country. So I've been voting on this for 16 years right now. Not everyone that I have voted for has actually won the Heisman Trophy. But you can certainly make an argument that Jeremiah Smith is the best college football player in the country, much as Larry Fitzgerald was at the University of Pittsburgh back in 2003 when he was second in the Heisman Trophy. We did have Devontae Smith win the Heisman as a wide receiver in 2020 in the COVID year. So I'm keeping an eye on him. But I don't know if it's just that. I think that, you know, Ohio State just sort of sits there. We always know Ohio State is going to be in the conversation. I just think at this point, Buck, a lot of teams are trying to highlight some of the other teams that might be challenging. And then, of course, Indiana winning, your Hoosiers winning the national championship last year really changed everything. Because now it's like, wow, you mean a team like Indiana can win a national championship? So I think people are sort of digging in and trying to figure out. I'll tell you a team a lot of people say could do it is Ole Miss, right? Trinidad Chambliss, they're back at quarterback. Ole Miss, could they win a national championship? Indiana has changed that dynamic. So I think that's why Ohio State is a little bit off the radar right now.
12: 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Yeah, Ohio State is going to be fascinating to watch this year because they are not far removed at all from winning that national championship. And the Big Ten has continued to just win championship after championship after championship. We'll see how the college football season plays out. Looking forward to it. 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

0: Oregon woke back up, and now we'll see what they're able to do as they have the ball at their own 39-yard line. Fellas, back to you.
1: Thank you, Martin. We'll spend most of the last hour here with Steve Hartman, Buck Rising, hanging out here with you on college football because a lot of fireworks in this lane.
2: Oh, Kiffin. And we got a big play. Oregon is going to get a score. Touchdown, Oregon.
1: Wow. Like I said, we got to get back to college football. Woo. But first, I got to remind you that Fox Football Saturday is brought to you by Underdog. 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Terms do apply. So, a lot of college football talk left to do. Obviously, we'll keep you updated on the scores, but I want to get Steve Hartman's reaction to this entire Clippers story, because what an absolute damn mess. 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
22: Empty backfield. Josh Hoover by himself takes the snap, looks to his left, fires the football to the end zone. Is it caught? Unbelievable catch! What a grab! Made the catch.
23: That's the GOAT, Don Fisher, Learfield, Hoosier Radio Network, Indiana, the defending national champions, 52 over North Texas, 16 points for North Texas. Steve Hartman, I'm sweating a little bit watching that North Texas offense move the ball on my championship defense, and they returned a lot of guys. I know they lost some dudes too, but that was. I mean, I know it's easy to say, well, it's a lot closer than 52 to 16, but for the better part of the third quarter, I was worried that my football team might not be as impressive as the one that I remember last I saw them.
24: All right, Buck, let's pause for a second. Did you ever in your wildest imagination ever think you would utter the words defending national college football champion Indiana? Did you ever think you would actually say that?
23: Brother, I didn't even think I was going to say in basketball, which, by the way, still hasn't happened.
24: Yes, it's
23: in
24: been
23: my
24: a long,
23: lifetime.
24: Not
23: anyway.
24: The whole thing is surreal.
23: It really is surreal.
24: Look at again. Josh Hoover is the third consecutive quarterback. I mean, they're just bringing in these new quarterbacks. Now, a year ago when Fernando Mendoza came in from Cal, he had some solid numbers at Cal, but he lost as many games as he won there. I don't think anyone's saying, wow, okay. A lot of people were saying, wow, how are they going to replace Curtis Rourke? I mean, he was pretty good, top 10 in the Heisman voting. And then you get Mendoza with the unbelievable season he had a year ago. Josh Hoover today, 13 of 16, 231, four touchdowns, no picks, off to a good start. Let me ask you this, though, as an Indiana person. I mean, now are you at the point where, like, you can't even accept a loss? I mean, this is a team on a roll right now, the 17 straight wins. Are you expecting Indiana to run the table like they did last year, this year? What

0: more anger against Kalen DeBoer. Again, it may not happen that way, but that's just,
1: yeah,
0: that is something that is so easy to foresee.
1: Yeah, it's not Fresno State, nor is it. It was Sioux Falls. That's where he was for 5 years, NAIA. He lost three games, 67-3 in 5 years there in the NAIA. But he, those days are long gone. Look, if you didn't know this when you took the Alabama job, then you are not very smart. But four losses his first year, four losses his second year, humiliated in that Rose Bowl by Indiana. He's going to have a deep run at Alabama. And I just don't know if they have that kind of talent anymore in a more competitive SEC with Lane Kiffin at LSU. We're talking about Ole Miss a little bit earlier. Buck, they're very much in the mix right now. Plus the usual suspects headed up by Georgia. Going to be a tough run for Alabama this year, I fear.
0: 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We'll play a little bit of Would You Rather with Steve Hartman on Fox Sports Radio next.
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0: 11.
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13: Do you hear that? That sound, right? That means that summer's officially here. 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

0: aircraft carrier and a destroyer.
1: This is obviously an attempted provocation by Tehran. The whole idea of Iran firing ballistic missiles at American sailors on open waters. CENTCOM saying an aircraft carrier and a guided missile destroyer successfully evaded multiple unprovoked Iranian attacks. No Americans were harmed, even as they were being fired at.
0: ABC's Stephen Portnoy. Russian state media reports U.S. envoy Steve Witkoff and Jared Kushner have concluded a meeting in Russia with President Vladimir Putin, hoping to hammer out a deal on Ukraine, the Kremlin calling it substantive, constructive, and exceptionally candid. The federal judge handling the legal battle over new U.S. Postal Service mail rules to comply with President Trump's executive order extended a block of the rules for the November midterm elections, again finding them likely unlawful. This is ABC News.
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1: You want cash now.
0: Cash now.
2: What would you have said 20 years ago when you were younger?
0: I don't know if I'm going to be around in 20 years. So, I mean, I'm taking the cash now. Absolutely, 100%. It's free money. I didn't expect to have this money. So, no, I'm not going to spread it out over 20 years and everything else. By the way, that gets taxed every time you get one of those payments. So, no, I'll take the lump sum immediately.
3: I was going to go the opposite until Steve reminded me that you would get taxed annually on that contribution as opposed to, you know, just having it all at once. So the financial discipline that I lack would make me want to say, hey, maybe we spread this thing out a little bit. Maybe we have a little more reserved nature to your winnings. But no, I'm with Steve. Give me the money.
1: All right. This may hit a little close to home for Buck here, but would you rather be a fan of someone, say, like Ohio State, a blue blood who wins every year, but, you know, wins a title once every 10 years and every other year is an absolute failure? Or would you rather be a fan of Indiana, where there's 10, 20 years of absolute failure, and then they come out of the woodworks once every now and then and win a title, and it means the world to that fan base?
0: I have been fans. First of all, I'm a UCLA guy. We used to be dominant in basketball way back in the day, and we're not anymore, much like your Indiana Hoosiers, Buck. So, I want my team that I'm rooting for to be a perennial contender, not some shot in the dark. Hey, we pulled a miracle one season. That's great, but I'd rather be a perennial contender.
3: Man. That's a tough question, because you would rather, I think the vast majority of us would rather our team consistently compete and still have the opportunity to do it, to occasionally win the championship. But Steve, I'm telling you, I don't think I'll ever feel about a team or a championship moment the way that I did about Indiana, because it's just completely out of nowhere.
0: Yes.
3: Like there's nothing that is going to recreate. I'm in that corner of the end zone when he runs in that touchdown on 4th and 5 and he gets hit a bunch of times and you think he's going down and you think it's over and you think it's a turnover on down and downs, and then he dives for the touchdown. I lost my mind. What little of it was left at that point after spending, you know, a couple of days in South Florida pregaming for a football game. I'm a homer here. Give me the shot in the dark. Give me the shooting star. Give me the one time and never again or anything like that, because it was just, man, that's amazing.
0: Well, and if they rattle off more championships, it won't be the same, right? Just won't be the same.
3: It won't be. But what will be is Fox Sports Radio.
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11: In college football tonight, the Clemson at LSU opener is still in a weather delay at the start. They're anticipating starting in the next 45 minutes. We shall see. Michigan at home is out to a 7-3 lead now against Western Michigan in the first quarter. There's a game on FS1 mid-second quarter at 12th-ranked Texas Tech. Home team leads 14-0 against Abilene Christian. Early second quarter at Texas A&M, preseason top 10. Aggies 9-0 over Missouri State. At number 2, Oregon, Ducks 34-27 winners against Boise State. Number 1, Ohio State, 56-3 over Ball State. Third-ranked Georgia, 63-3 over Tennessee State. And fifth-ranked Texas beat Texas State, 59-7. In Major League Baseball, the Cubs have won 6-5 at Miami. The Phillies at home are leading the Braves 4-2 in the seventh. Tigers up 6-0 at Cleveland, bottom of the seventh. I'm Steve DeSager.
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13: That's right, and oh my goodness, Monty, it is a college football Saturday in full swing. I know they called week zero, week one, or whatever this year, but it feels a little different today.
14: It feels more official.
13: Oh, it feels, I mean, look, where else can you find multiple 40-point blowouts and then one? Oh boy, look out below. I mean, isn't that, is that not the first week of college football?